0: and HD1 Los Angeles, rocking all of Southern California.
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0: Now, the 5 o'clock funnies are back. 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
3: Wow. Hey, popcorn and heroin. That's a good combo. And exactly what you need for my show. Nick, you've always had a problem with bullies. The psychological scars are quite obvious. Dave Landau has some tips on how you might, you know, get back at some of them.
4: Bully back?
3: Yeah, you can bully back. I know you're dying to.
5: So my son's in a Christian school. They're very strict. They have cameras everywhere, a lot of rules. It's fine. But one day I get a phone call while he's in kindergarten, and they're like, Dave, you need to come in. Something happened to your son. I said, is he okay? They go, yeah, he just got in a bit of trouble. I was like, oh, is he still 5 years old? They said, yeah. I said, oh, you can just go ahead and handle that in-house. And they said, no, it's pretty serious. And I said, it's not. Was he selling fentanyl on the playground again? Pimping out the bitches in his class? So I go in, and they have this like monitor set up, and they're showing me this video. It's my son. He's a kindergartner. He's reading a book that's like this thick in the library, like looking at pictures. And this kid who's in fifth grade walks up to him, knocks the book out of his hand, shoves my son. My son goes flying back, cracks his back on the corner of a wall. You can tell he's in a lot of pain. So the kid's walking away. My son reaches down, grabs the book, walks towards him, jumps up in the air, cracks him in the face, and the kid drops. Right? They didn't clap, but my honest response was, oh, that was gangster. So they said, you don't support this, do you? I'm like, no, it's my, mine's the little one. It's fine. I said, no, we have a no bullying policy at this school. We need to know who the bullies are. And I said, it's the one on the ground. And they said, please talk to him. And I was like, all right. So now I'm driving him home, and I'm 40, but I'm not an adult. And I'm driving him, and he's in the back seat, and I'm thinking like what my dad would say. I'm like, all right, son, in life, people are going to pick on you, and you're going to want to get them back. But you need to understand that when you choose to get them back, you need to make sure there are no cameras. Exactly what a good parent would do, right? And then we went for ice cream because he's a hero.
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Southern California's Rock Station 95.5 KLOS. I mentioned earlier in the show, it is World Snake Day. It is National Corn Fritters Day and National Cherry Day as well. I've been known to enjoy a cherry or two in my time. What? What's the matter with you guys? Cherry pie, cherry's jubilee, cherry coke floats, all good. They do make edible underwear in cherry flavor as well, but it all tastes like ass. So. Just another Thursday in the valley.

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1: As England's football stars Harry Kane and Jude Bellingham join arms, 80,000 World Cup fans sing to them. 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So does the whole team. So does the world. Or grow up together to share a moment like this. Sports can bring us together. So can music. This is Wonderwall.

0: 95.5 KLOS. You're mad for it, mate. You're mad for it. Noel Gallagher wrote that about his longtime love, his first wife, Meg Matthews, and she hated it. She's like, what are you saying then? I got a fist like a wall. What's a Wonderwall then? I posted a picture of me and Courtney Love from like years ago on my Instagram, and a friend of mine reminded me of this. Noel Gallagher was afraid of Courtney Love. He said, reception called us and said, Courtney Love just walked in. I knew Liam was running around reception. I could hear her shouting, where's Noel? Where's Noel? I got to meet Noel. This is Noel Gallagher talking. So I grabbed a cig, exited out the back door, and went straight back to the motel and locked the door. I was like, I can't be dealing with her rowdiness. FNL, no way. Yeah, so the rock and roll Manchester rowdy brothers, they were done in by the widow Cobain. So there you go. Wonderwall from the steaming pile of excellence known as What's the Story, Morning Glory. I don't know. I mean, that's another band that's made a bunch of albums, but they basically only have like two that people really pay attention to. The first one, definitely maybe, and What's the Story, Morning Glory. I mean, they've got some other great stuff, but like What's the Story, Morning Glory, that's another one of those albums that's an album, but it's basically a greatest hits. Because it's got like so much stuff on it that was just amazing. That, What's the Story, Morning Glory. Some Might Say, which is still my favorite Oasis song. I mean, you can't go wrong. Anyway, 5:40, I've got another bonus prize for you. Another family four-pack of tickets to Hurricane Harbor. Go nowhere.
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2: Yeah.
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0: myself in times of trouble, Freddie Mercury comes to me, speaking words of wisdom, saying...
1: Bonus prize! Bonus prize! Bonus prize!
0: That's actually not what he says, but... I mean, I'll take it. All right, bonus prize time for you. Caller number 95, 818-955-KLOS. As I look at my phone, it says 88 degrees in the valley, which means it's probably 98 degrees outside Hurricane Harbor. That would be the move if you're calling number 95 right now. I got a four-pack, 818-955-KLOS. Good luck.

0: Okay, Alois, howdy.
1: Hi. Are you guys still doing the tickets?
0: Booyakasha.
1: Oh, I'm sorry?
0: Booyakasha. Ease and all, brethren.
1: Hi.
0: Who is this?
1: L-A-U-R-E-N.
0: Oh, Lauren. I'm trying to speak a little Jamaican voodoo talk to you, and I'm getting nothing.
1: Oh, I'm so sorry.
0: Booyakasha. All right, Lauren, where are you? Where do you live?
1: In Cyprus.
0: Lauren in Cyprus, do you have children in your life?
1: I have a niece and nephew, a young niece and nephew.
0: All right, how old are they?
1: My nephew is 6 years old and my niece is 4.
0: All right, you know, but that's a good age. I mean, how do they work as flotation devices?
1: They're good.
0: Well, let's find out. I got a 4-pack of tickets for you to cool off this summer at Hurricane Harbor, Los Angeles, Southern California's most thrilling water park. All right, so if they're nieces and nephews, what about their mom and dad? Where are they going to be?
1: They wouldn't be there. It's just going to be me, my niece and nephew, and probably my dad.
0: All right. That's strange family dynamic, but, you know, I can roll with it.
1: Yeah, they're usually working most of the time, so we try to help out with them.
0: Hey, listen, it's 2026, man. You don't owe me. No judgments, man. You don't owe me any explanation for your strange Mormon, you know, Walton-like, cult-like life.
1: Exactly. It's funny.
0: All right. Enjoy your Handmaid's Tale existence over there. But I appreciate you, Lauren. All right. 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Heidi and Frank, hilarious duo that they are, have your next shot tomorrow morning, 7:40 a.m. And if you bomb out with them, you can hit me up at 4:40. You know what? 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

0: died and you just drove. 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

Okay, so wait, which veggies have the parasite again? 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I think they found the culprit. They found the source of the disease. 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

0: style of excellence known as Dookie, 95.5 KLOS. Speaking of which, I haven't really talked about this. I'm sure Heidi and Frank have because, you know, they're Heidi and Frank. But the explosive diarrhea parasite. According to the Washington Post, it's apparently been tracked down to Taco Bell. Oh, man. Taco Bell just took a huge L. Taco Bell lettuce, apparently supplied by a popular produce company, has been identified as a potential source for the contamination behind the parasitic illness, saddening thousands of Americans with explosive diarrhea, according to a new report. Shredded iceberg lettuce supplied to the fast food chain by Taylor Farms has been linked to this summer's outbreak of cycloparasiasis, according to two individuals familiar with the investigation, according to the Washington Post. The signal we have gotten is that there is a very high percentage of people who got sick at Taco Bell, and when investigators asked what their menu items were in common, lettuce came up frequently, said one of the individuals who spoke to the outlet on the condition of anonymity, according to the ongoing investigation. I mean, here's the thing. You can't really blame Taco Bell. You got to blame the farm where they got the lettuce. Because, I mean, you know, Taco Bell's an enormous chain. They've been doing business for decades without any kind of problem like this. You know, it wasn't just like in Detroit. That's, I believe, where it began. But, I mean, you know, Cali's, they've been hit with it, too. And on the bright side, now might be the time to pick up Taco Bell stock on the cheap, you know?
1: It's 95.5 KLOS, and Stu here with This Day in Classic Rock. On this day in 2014, we said goodbye to the great Johnny Winter, 70 years old when he passed away, the older brother of Edgar Winter, and just the definitive Texas bluesman, hugely influential to anybody playing blues and rock on guitar. We raise a toast today to the great Johnny Winter.
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13: Being hurt in an accident is like a punch in the gut you never saw coming. The attorneys at Sweet James know the agony, the disruption, and sometimes the devastation that people go through. 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

0: Did you look at this? It's still a balmy 89 degrees in the valley right now. In other words,
1: it is hot as balls outside.
0: Thank you, KLOS Ticket Fairy. Always the articulate and appropriate one. All right, so now would be a good time to remind you that tomorrow's your next opportunity to get your splash on Hurricane Harbor. Heidi and Frank, 7:40, have your next shot at a family four-pack, then 4:40 with me. Yeah, that's how it works, KLOS.

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1: Let us take you back to 1993 when Tom Petty made an artistic statement and turned an entire generation onto necrophilia. Dancing around with the lifeless body of Kim Basinger. And I'm sure people at the label were like, yeah, but you portrayed her as dead, Tom. Yeah, but it's Kim Basinger, man. I mean, people aren't going to mind. I mean, you know, people are going to understand, say, hey, I'd even do Kim Basinger if she's dead, man.

0: don't believe everything that you breathe. You know, why would you do that? That's frivolous. 95.5 KLS, Beck Hansen right there. His new album is being exalted as the greatest thing since. We'll see about that. Speaking of the greatest thing since last night's show, at least, Greg B. Harrell coming up at 7 o'clock. He will both entertain and perplex you. I have no doubt about that. I'll be back tomorrow afternoon at 3 p.m., probably just to annoy you. You know, I'm hoping to be an influencer one day. I think for now I'm just an irritator, but I'm working on it. Well, Hurricane Harbor tickets. That might be worth putting up with my shenanigans, would it not? Tomorrow, 3 p.m. See ya.
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1: Doing Uber Eats.
0: Whoa, you know, in Germany, it's called Super Eats. So do you ever get any weird deliveries?
1: Yeah.
0: Whoop, that soap opera-esque pause tells me we just stumbled onto a memory that haunts you.
1: Huh?
0: What happened?
1: Dude comes out in his underwear.
0: What kind of underwear are we talking here? Classic style, boxers, boxer briefs, makeshift unmentionables constructed out of aluminum foil?
1: Oh, like white, tiny whiteies, bro.
0: Ooh, Heisenberg style.
1: Oh, yeah, bro.
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4: 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Nothing gimmicky about that.
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0: It's the Greg B. Harrell Show. We've talked before about why we like sad songs. A big reason? It helps us understand the real world. What? Hold on. What does that mean? In the space of a sad song, we experience a plethora of emotions while listening. And when we experience those emotions while listening, we are safe within the world of the song. Safe from the sadness. So, if something happens in our real life that's sad, we can deal with it better because listening to sad music has provided us a dry run. Dry run of sadness. Sounds like a movie that would win at Cannes.
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0: So how do you look on the bright side of things?
1: I try to be positive.
0: No, hey, I'm positive. My calculator has obvious wear over the plus sign.
1: No, I don't buy it.
0: No, I don't buy it either. But, I mean, I don't really buy anything. You'd be surprised how many places will not accept rolled dimes. What do you mean, no? That's legal tender, my good man.
1: Are you married?
0: To my job, yeah. 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
0: Now, when you drink, do you also snack?
1: Unfortunately, yes.
0: Uh-oh. What snacks are your go-to?
1: You know, you gotta have something healthy, so.
0: Well, I mean, I appreciate that you think I'd know what healthy is, but I assure you, I don't.
1: No, I don't know. You know, pretzels. Classic.
0: Pretzels?
1: That's it.
0: Don't tell me you're eating pretzels with hopes they'll soak up the beer.
1: Yeah, that's what I tell my wife.
0: Yeah, those pretzels, they really have a drinking problem.
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2: 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Sure, he told me, but he told me it was you.
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0: 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You know, if there's one thing that people are always saying to me, it's, Greg, what's something you can teach us? Oh, love is looking up from your phone. Another thing people are saying to me is, Greg Beharrell, you don't have enough news from Fresno on your radio show. And you're thinking, Greg, why would I care what's going on in Fresno? 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

0: It's the Greg Beharrell Show. A little bit more on why we like sad songs. So most people who hear a sad song report that it moved them in some way. Being moved triggers sadness. And sadness triggers being moved. Being moved by a sad song makes us feel alive. Subconsciously, our brain thinks, wow, we're really living here. We're experiencing everything a human can experience. So we enjoy listening to the sad tune, even though it brings the sadness. This process we go through when listening to sad music is called the tragedy paradox. That's going to be a band name in 6 months.
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0: Now let me ask you this. Since you read a lot of books, how should an author's picture look on the back or the inside of the dust jacket? What should they be doing?
1: Oh, smoking a pipe in a jacket with patches on the elbows, for sure.
0: Oh, kind of like rejected Doctor Who concept art. Cool.
1: Oh, yeah. That was the cool thing back in, like, you'd look at Playboy magazine and the guy would be sitting there with a pipe in his hand. And
0: Playboy? Well, wait a minute. What kind of pipe are we talking about here?
1: The patches on his elbows, and he'd just be looking chill, and he'd have a beautiful blonde next to him and a bottle of whiskey and a book.
0: Oh, yeah, I remember that. Authors would always be reading another book as if they were cosplaying you.
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2: 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I'm just going to switch it up. 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
0: No, I love your show, man. Like, honestly, you're hilarious, dude. I'm not even joking. I have not practiced this at all.
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0: It's the Greg Beharrell Show. We humans love tragic music, really tragic art. Some of our favorite is truly heartbreaking. So who do we have to thank for that? The public adoration of tragic art. Well, to a degree, Aristotle. Huh? Yeah, so Aristotle was the first person to propose that tragic art offers the masses a means of catharsis. So the tragic art, or in our case, the tragic music, the sad songs, carry inherent health benefits. Isn't that something? Tragedy is a blessing. What a tragedy.
1: Heidi and Frank.
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0: So how much of a gamer are you?
1: Well, I work a lot of hours, so I get home and play pretty much every night, maybe a couple hours, wind down, and do it all again the next day.
0: Wow, this is like meeting Lucas in The Wizard. Are you currently wearing a power glove?
1: Right.
0: So I'm going to test how much of a gamer you are.
1: All right.
0: I'll say something, and you just reply with the first thing that comes into your mind.
1: All right.
0: Cheat code.
1: Grand Theft Auto, R1, L1, L2, R2, left, down, up, right, circle, square.
0: Wow! What a cheater.
1: I'm pretty sure if I had the control in my hand, I'd get them all right first try.
0: Whoa. Save that kind of bragging for when you're sliding into DMs.
1: Oh,
2: man. The Greg B. Harrell's How. Or the show. The Greg B. Harrell Show.
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0: So how long have you and your partner been together?
1: 2 years.
0: So, sorry, did someone say a year and then 3 years, then 2 years?
1: We always have this where you just meet in the middle right there. That's how long we've been together. 2 years.
0: Meet in the middle. You know, I've been offered that relationship. So what is the secret to a long-lasting relationship?
1: What's the secret?
15: Find the right person.
1: Once you find the right person, then it's easy.
0: Oh, right person. Okay. See, I've been dating left-handers and steering them toward a career in relief pitching. A lot of money to be made there.
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0: You know, my biggest issue when I get home from work is carbs. I always end up snacking.
1: You know what? I can't say I don't do that myself. So I'm with you there.
0: Mm-hmm.
1: Dude, eating is so hard, and for what?
0: Yeah, exactly. I'm perfectly capable of staining my shirts on my own, thank you very much.
1: I wish we could just, like liquid or something. You know what I mean?
0: Like you wish all food was liquefied?
1: Yeah, good old liquid. Liquid in a bottle.
0: Well, this isn't the Severance break room. Liquid sustenance. That sounds like a chicken soup book you'd order on Wish.
1: Chicken soup book? Oh. Whose soul am I chicken soup for? Chicken soup for the Greg B. Harrell show.
0: Yeah, well, I mean, I'm definitely not cool enough to be gazpacho.
1: Okay.
0: Oh, okay. Should I have gone with cold borscht as the punchline?
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0: That was a David Bowie song.
1: It's the Greg B. Harrell Show. We talk weird music stuff on this show, and this is pretty weird. Winemakers in Italy play music for their wine. What? Huh? Oh, this is true. Some of them play classical tunes, others play bird songs. But the idea here is that the vibrations of the music bounce off the cask and move the wine particles, which provides a better, more unique taste. Here's hoping they expand the musical genres. Can't imagine what a wine would taste like that listens to Nintendo Core. Real thing, look it up.
2: Heidi and Frank.
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4: 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If I want to take $100,000 out of my 401k, I should be able to.
5: Well, I'm the type who just never pulls out anyway. You know, I don't pull out early.
2: Mornings on KLOS.

0: Yeah, I just came back from Turkey, so visiting my family, yeah.
1: You went to Turkey? Whoa, cool. I've seen that place on maps.
0: No, I'm from Turkey, so...
1: Oh, that's so cool. Turkey is so culturally rich.
0: Yeah.
1: Like, we're talking buttercream kind of rich. It's impressive. Oh, great. Now I'm hungry. What's the food like in Turkey?
0: I would say some dishes. Like, imagine that a lot of it, so...
1: Ah, the dishes are plentiful. You know, that does make sense. It's turkey, not four-quarter turkey. So what is your favorite delicacy from Turkey?
0: Of course, my favorite is künefe.
1: Künefe?
0: Künefe.
1: Oh, sorry, there must be an echo in here. So what is that? What is künefe?
0: It's like really tiny noodles. Think about it. So they...
1: Well, you know what? I have no problem imagining tiny noodles. I can just look at my biceps. So how is künefe prepared?
0: So they pan fry it in the butter. It's in between there's special cheese, and they put syrup and then pistachio. It's pretty good.
1: Künefe.
0: Yeah. Just look up. Just Google it. You'll see it.
1: Okay, yeah, I'll just hop on a work computer and Google tiny noodle pictures. What could possibly go wrong?
2: 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Shh. 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
1: This is going to sound like a clickbait ad written in block letters, but what happens when you go full vegan?
14: It had a lot of different health benefits.
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14: 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It makes you feel almost like, you know, you're just like weighed down. You feel it in, you know, just everywhere when you move. You just feel like, why am I so sluggish almost?
1: Okay. I mean, my oversized pores seep ooze naturally, so I don't really need help being sluggish. But I do like this concept that going vegan gives you energy.
14: Mental clarity is also something that I noticed changed a lot for the better. Was just, I was, you know, thinking better, thinking clearer. My head was clearer and yeah, just.
1: See, mental clarity. That's another thing that I'm very good at. People often say to me, it's almost like your brain is nothing.
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0: 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You can phone this show. It's 888-760-1977. But it is busy in here on the phones, so if I don't get your call, please leave a voicemail. And if it's a good one, it'll get on the show. Yep, these are my listeners.
1: Hey, Greg. 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
1: I've never seen her face.
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We've talked about how winemakers in Italy are playing music for their wine when it's sitting in the cask. They believe that allowing their wine to listen to music provides a more unique taste. But it doesn't even begin there. Winemakers in Italy and South America have been playing music for their vines, mostly songs with lower tones, heavy bass, heavy drums, because that rumble makes the grapes healthier in their estimation. So what does all this mean with this playing music for wine stuff? Well, the thinking is that in time, wine will be marketed based on the genre of music it listened to during production. So you'll see listed on wine labels that you're purchasing wine which has listened to 80s pop or 90s grunge or 2000 Swedish death metal. 95.5.

0: Yeah, I'll tell you, one of the biggest lessons you learn as you get older, you can't judge a book by its cover.
1: Everyone dies, and it's horrible stuff, but it's like, it's just...
0: See? When was the last time you did that?
1: I was going to read How to Kill a Mockingbird, but I didn't.
0: You judged a literal book by its cover.
1: It had red and black and gold writing.
0: Well, exactly. They should have gone with a neon, maybe like a pop-up Boo Radley.
1: I don't know.
0: Yeah, yeah.

0: 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So here we go, dear diary, Greg Beharrell here. I wonder what my apartment does all day. Thanks for listening, everybody. The Greg Beharrell Show, or whatever.
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0: It's time once again to escape to another world where The Rock is always just right and your seasoned host is never short on stories to share. 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
1: Top of the evening, friends. How's your 16th of July going? It's the 197th day of the year, and I hope your summer's going swimmingly. Your Uncle Alice has been busy, but not too busy for you. I got a little break right now. Just finished a European tour in Italy, and all the shows were absolutely great. Big, big audiences every single night. Got some time off, and then I go to England and start rehearsing with the Vampires for the next leg of the tour in Europe again. Okay, moving on for Alice's Attic this evening. We'll go back to 1978 for my countdown. Plus, might even spin your favorites from Aerosmith, Kiss, Blue Oyster Cult. So let's kick things off right now.
0: Alice's Attic with Alice Cooper.

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Now you do what they told you. Now you do what they told you. Now you do what they told you.

0: It's all the hits from coast to coast on Cooper's Countdown. 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
1: Looking back at the year of 1978, I do believe that disco was at its height. Saturday Night Fever came out in 1977. And thank God it's Friday in 1978. And people were dancing on roller skates to Les Freaks by Chic. Disco was our deadly enemy. It was keeping us off the radio. Disco was just so huge. So it became our enemy. But of course, there's always rock and roll, no matter what year. Funny guy and great guitarist, number five. Yes, Joe Walsh, with his long story song, Life's Been Good, which is one of the greatest records ever made. Foreigner were sitting at number four with a song I still play here on Alice's Attic, Double Vision. A man who is currently on tour with Tom Morello on guitar at number three. Mr. Bruce Springsteen with Prove It All Night. At number two is a friend of mine from Detroit, Bob Seger, with a tune about those Hollywood nights in Hollywood Hills. And it's one of my favorite bands at the top of the charts, the Stones, with their disco-flavored hit. They were smart enough to stay Stones, but they got that doot, doot, doot, doot, I miss you, number one.

0: you really love us, you'll buy everything our sponsors tell you to. More Alice Cooper after this. Alice's Attic with Alice Cooper.
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1: Good evening, Uncle Alice. I'm writing to you about the late Walter Perezader, a founding member of the band Chicago. Passed away last week, but his spirit lives on. Hear him play the alto sax solo like a snake charmer on Just You and Me, or the tender poetic flute on Color My World. Walter's sax solos brought me to my knees. I was fortunate to attend my Chicago concerts when Walter was always there. I will miss him. Blow those horns. Hey, thanks, Uncle Alice. Keep on rocking. Scott Green, your crazy nephew. Walter was 81, member of Chicago, until his retirement in 2017. And we did a lot of shows early on with CTA, Chicago Transit Authority, before they became Chicago. So we knew those guys, all those guys, did literally 50 to 60 shows with CTA. All right, thanks for writing in, Scott. We'll be right back with This Day in Rock. That isn't so sad.
0: Alice Cooper will be right back with more insanity after this break.
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This is LA, where it's not just okay to be a freak, it's encouraged. 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
1: On July 16, 1973, Blue Oyster Cult played a show in New York City's Central Park as part of the Schaefer Music Festival. 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BOC played Central Park a second time in 1976 at the Woolman Rink there. Always one of the better bands around, Blue Oyster Cult. And of course, if you need more cowbell, this is the song.

0: Someone has to pay for this travesty. 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

0: who's a pal, a buddy, a BFF. What you don't expect is for your very own late night pal to be a member of the Rock and Roll Hall of Fame. But then again, this ain't your average rock and roll rodeo. Confide in him now, and you shall be rewarded. It's Alice's Attic with Alice Cooper.
1: Mutants, minions, and moms, greetings from your Uncle Alice. I'm here to provide you with rock, talk, trivia, and whatever rhymes with all that. Plus, it's all free, and that's a bargain. And don't forget, I love hearing from you guys. Comments, complaints, criticisms, questions. Send them all to me at alice@aliceisattic.com. I can take them all. Don't worry. I've got thick skin. So while you're booting up or whatever you do to your computers, I'm doing this.
0: Alice's Attic with Alice Cooper.

0: Who said musicians had to be creative?
1: Just ask our next artist on Cooper's Covers. 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
2: I'm not sure if Bad Company does a lot of cover songs, but when they do, they pick good ones. Here's a classic song written by the songwriting team of Jerry Lieber and Michael Stoller, who wrote Hound Dog for Elvis. Even though Hound Dog was actually done first, Big Mama Thornton, I think it was. They wrote Jailhouse Rock and so many other hits. It was the Coasters who first had the hit with his song, which is called Young Blood. Here's Paul Rogers and his company with their version of Young Blood, Bad Company.

0: We'll be back with more Alice Cooper next. Alice's Attic with Alice Cooper.
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2: I appreciate that so many fans dress up when they come out to my concerts or on Halloween, or maybe you just dress like me on Thanksgiving. So it was back in 1973 when my first official mascara came out. It was called Whiplash, marketed as unisex mascara. The tagline was, whip some on your friends. Liberate your eyes. Whip your eyes into shape. 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So there you have it. All my makeup-wearing men, women, and children out there, whip your eyes into shape.
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1: Where did the band Buffalo Springfield get their name? From road fixing equipment called a steamroller, which the band saw in use on Fountain Avenue in Los Angeles. The company that made them was based in Springfield, Ohio. Their logo was a buffalo. So on the steamroller, it said Buffalo Springfield. Now, see, I always thought that when you were buffalo hunting in the 1800s, you were using a Springfield rifle. So I thought that was the connection. And it all boils down to who cares. Mr. Soul, Buffalo Springfield.

0: There's more Alice Cooper coming sooner than later. 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
2: 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Yeah.

0: 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Unless, of course, the game is rock, paper, scissors. Then you can count on our faithful host to choose rock every single time. He's got his microphone on, and his leathers are just back from the cleaners. It's Alice's Attic with Alice Cooper.
1: How's your evening going? I'm Alice Cooper, forsaking my TV time to play classic rock for you. You start messing with my golf, it will be a corporal punishment for you. So, yeah, you can mess with other things, but not that. Let's keep you in my good graces, though. Turn this up.
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1: The Wolf of Wall Street is a pretty great film starring Leonardo DiCaprio, Jonah Hill, and Margot Robbie. The soundtrack album is equally intriguing. The movie itself featured 60 songs with 16 cuts, making it into the official soundtrack. One of those is Billy Joel's song, Moving Out, which has a lyric about immigrant kids trying to make it big in the U.S., which suits the Wolf of Wall Street story. Now, the idea was is to portray Wall Street as the biggest rock and roll party. People would picture it as when you get so much money, you can just do anything. It was actually pretty surrealistic in an exaggerated way, but it did get a little dirty. Here's tonight's Movie Music Madness song, Moving Out.

0: 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Standing by. Alice's Attic with Alice Cooper.
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1: Hi, Alice. I recently lost my mom. Very suddenly and unexpectedly, she was 78, and I really wanted you to know what a fan she had been of yours. She followed you since your very first album and had tickets to see you in the UK this year, despite being in her late 70s. She was so independent, and the thought of coming to one of your gigs and singing along with other fans whilst wearing her Alice Cooper t-shirt was such a thrill. In 1992, she had a liver transplant, and after a successful operation, she had a six-week stay in the hospital, and your Poison album and Hey Stupid album kept her sane. I cannot express to you how hard she found the weeks after her operation. But she had a Walkman with your tapes on repeat. She always says that you got her through. I know she would have loved to have met you, so I hope it is okay that I write and let you know. I will be playing Alice Cooper, Hey Stupid, at her funeral. I think it will shock some of her friends, but many of them knew how much she loved you. Many thanks for all your music and being such an inspiration for her, her daughter, Hannah. Wow, well, how sweet is that? That's really, really, really nice. I'm sorry that you lost your mom, Hannah. Thank you. If you want a chance to have your email read on the show, send it our way at alice@aliceisattic.com, and I'll be right back.
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1: Where did Tom Petty write the song American Girl? In Encino, California, in the book Conversations with Tom Petty, he said, I was living in an apartment where I was right off the freeway. I remember thinking that that sounded like the ocean to me. That was my ocean, my Malibu, where I heard the waves crash, but it was just the cars going by. I think that must have inspired the lyric. She stood alone on her balcony. Yeah, she could hear the cars roll by out on 441 like waves crashing on the beach. I used to live right on the freeway in Hollywood. You got used to the cars going by, but Porsches sounded like mosquitoes. You could hear a Porsche coming a mile away. It was like, meow, meow, meow. And you know how when a mosquito gets too close to your eardrum and you hear that? That's the only thing that would wake you up, because I could tell when a Porsche was coming. Anyways, I've had that problem myself, living on the freeway like that. American Girl, Tom Petty.

0: Alice Cooper coming up next. Alice's Attic with Alice Cooper.
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0: 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Straitjacket not required, but also not a bad idea.

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Alice's Attic with Alice Cooper on KLOS.

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0: you're inside Alice's attic. Your sagacious hosts could truly benefit from having a yard sale. Who wouldn't be interested in used straitjackets, top hats, guillotines, and leather pants? There's even a lava lamp from his first L.A. apartment. But amongst the flotsam and jetsam of an extraordinarily interesting life are the tantalizing tales that only a rock and roll Hall of Famer could deliver. So sit back and enjoy another hour of rock and talk with Alice Cooper.
1: 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I guess I'm a Funkle. And sure, I'm cool, but I'm not going to let you smoke, drink, or read dirty magazines. My uncles all promoted those things. They'd say, hey, what do you think about this girl? And I'd go, I don't know, I'm six. She looks like she'll never drown. Alice's Attic has a bunch of cool stuff in store for you this hour. There's a You Gotta Love the 80s segment, so get out your leathers. I also have trivia on Rush for you, and this little ditty here as well.
0: Alice's Attic with Alice Cooper.

Vancouver. Elected by us to get you through the night. 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
2: Joan Jett started her career in the 70s with the Runaways, but hit it big in the 80s as a solo artist. The Runaways were one of the first all-female rock bands, and of course also featured Lita Ford and Sherry Curry. So this segment is You Gotta Love the 80s, and we've got one from the very first year of that decade. Here's Bad Reputation, Joan Jett.

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0: More of Alice's Attic with Alice Cooper coming up. 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

0: And now, Alice's Attic with Alice Cooper presents more fun and freaky facts. 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
1: Freaks, I have your facts, so without further ado... Wait a minute, one more ado. Ado. Here's that handsome Alice Cooper fellow to dish them out to you. The anatomy of a pig's neck makes it physically impossible for them to look directly up into the sky. So if a UFO goes over, they just never will see it. Dave Grohl can speak while whistling. In the 1600s, he would have been hung as a witch. Human skin lacks direct receptors for liquid, so the feeling of wetness is an illusion created by your brain blending temperature, pressure, and movement. And finally, when wet, a single strand of hair can stretch up to 30% of its length and can carry up to 100 grams of weight. Huh. Well, that's it for this evening's facts. You're welcome, my beloved little freaks. Yes, it's all my own hair. I do not wear a wig or a rug. My hair is with me forever.
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1: What band won the award for favorite new heavy metal hard rock artist at the 1992 American Music Awards? The answer is Firehouse, who formed in 1984 in Richmond, Virginia. They moved to Charlotte, North Carolina, where the band signed with Epic Records in 1989, put out a bunch of power ballads. They continued touring and putting out albums over the years, although, sadly, singer CJ passed away in 2024 due to colon cancer. Firehouse, I don't remember ever doing any gigs with them, but I remember that they were around, and this song was around, Don't Treat Me Bad.

0: unlike Elvis, Alice Cooper has not left the building. 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Alice's Attic with Alice Cooper.
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1: What's up, attic dwellers? I'll bet you never thought you'd grow up to spend every night with Alice Cooper in his attic, did you? 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I mean, I'm a clone. I know it, and it's fine. I'm one, and more are on the way. That song, Clones, was a surprise hit for us. It went to number 7, I think, in the top 10. No, I'm not going to play Clones, so you, in the back there, can stop jumping up and down and going, ooh, ooh.
0: Alice's Attic with Alice Cooper.

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1: How about we hear some foot stomping music for tonight's Attic Classic? That's actually the name of the song I'm going to play. Pretty descriptive, right? It's by Grand Funk on their 1972 album E Pluribus Funk, and was written by the bands Don Brewer and Mark Farner. Now, we used to do a song called Foot Stompin'. Everybody young and old learns how to rock and roll. Da-da-da, something new. Foot stomping, foot stomping. Very first song that the Earwigs, the very first band version of Alice Cooper ever learned was Foot Stomping. But not that version, not that song. Okay, here we go. Foot Stomping.

0: Cooper is coming up next. Alice's Attic with Alice Cooper.
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3: 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Straight jacket not required. But also not a bad idea.

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0: Alice's Attic with more of Alice Cooper's email.
1: I just wanted to tell you that I saw you in concert during the late 70s or early 80s. You had the best concert opening. There was a big screen and you running down a railroad track and you ran through it and started with "The Telephone Is Ringing." I still remember that as probably the best concert opening ever. Thanks, Ron Carbosh. Yeah, that was called the Magic Screen. And I would break this gravestone down that had my name on it and then start running towards the audience. And when I got to the size of the actual Alice Cooper, I would pop through the screen onto the stage live. One dimension, flat dimension, two, real. And I would disappear off the film. The things, the aliens that were chasing me would come up against the screen and they couldn't get through. And then finally they figured out how to get through and they popped off the screen. And then I ran back into the screen and I was back on film again. Everybody talks about this as being the greatest opening they ever saw. And I would like to do it again. I'd like to find a way to get that and do it again. All right, more to come.
0: Your teller of Detroit stories, Alice Cooper, will return after these messages.
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1: Def Leppard singer Joe Elliott had a Mott the Hoople cover band. What was that group named? The Down and Outs. They've done three albums with versions of songs done by Mott the Hoople and related artists, including British Lion and Ian Hunter solo songs. Here's one from Joe's main band, though. Let's Get Rocked, Def Leppard.
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0: 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And on this day in 1993, Guns N' Roses appeared at River Plate Stadium in Buenos Aires, Argentina, playing to 80,000 people for the final show of their Use Your Illusion tour. One highlight of the night was Cozy Powell sitting in on drums along with Matt Sorum, who was dressed as a Domino's pizza delivery boy. 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
25: Good morning, Aki Kiniyama here with a brief traffic update sponsored by Aleve. Got a crash in Carson on the ramp for the 110 southbound towards the 405 northbound. It was blocking the right-hand lane out of the ramp. They're trying to get ready to close down the ramp briefly to move that out of the way. In Hacienda Heights, got an injury crash on the 60 eastbound for Hacienda Boulevard. Looks like a pickup truck and a big rig are taking up the right-hand lane. Might be cars here on the right-hand shoulder right now. Not seeing heavy delays on that eastbound drive. Just stay to the left-hand side as you pass by Hacienda. And a crashing Wheeler also taking up the slow lane. This is on the 65 southbound West Rose Hills Road. The southbound drive is slow already from the 60 period. This looks like a solo vehicle crash, so they might get to the shoulder on their own. We do have a solidity in Camp Pendleton to watch out for. This affects the 5 north and southbound, right around Las Colgas Road and Aliso Creek Rest area. Two left lanes blocked in both directions. Southbound drive really heavy back at Las Flores viewpoint. At some point, body pain may creep in and become your reality that day, but Aleve is here to keep you moving. One pill gives you up to 12 hours of body pain relief, so don't let pain hold you back. Try Aleve today. Use as directed. That's your traffic update on 95.5 KLOS.
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40: It's showtime.
41: Showtime.
42: Oh, yes. Welcome to the show, the Heidi and Frank Show. Appreciate you all. To participate on this program, you have to have phone number 818-955-2955. That's the number to call and the number to text. You might need that number before we get to 740, but 740 is going to be a cue to call in and win some Hurricane Harbor tickets. Is it supposed to be hot this weekend? Do we have a heat dome going on?
43: Yeah, we do.
42: We do?
43: Yeah. I mean, it's going to be hot. It's definitely going
42: to
43: be hot.
42: It was hot. It's been hot the last couple of days. It's muggy. You know, I used to be muggy out. How's the weather up there in Oregon?
44: Well, Oregon this morning was, when I walked out here to the studio, was 40 degrees.
42: Wow.
44: And then yesterday...
42: Nippy, I can tell.
44: Yeah, and then yesterday it got to about 86. So it was on the warm side.
42: It's quite a range.
44: Yeah.
43: That's nice, though, 86.
44: But no mosquitoes. Oh, beautiful.
42: Do you run and jump in that little lake of yours? You got like a swimming dock or something, or like a floating
44: a dock buoy. Is being built. A dock is being built, I guess, at some point. Yeah, the pylons or those cement things have been put in the ground.
42: Yeah,
44: and now you got to put wood on top. You got to build the dock. Yeah, but I don't know when that's going
42: to
44: happen.
42: That is key, to put the wood on top. Otherwise,
44: you're just sitting on a pylon, which isn't all that cozy.
42: Otherwise, you got like a nice little fishing nest, you know, I mean, like probably fish will be living around those pylons. You just probably just go over there and throw a bobber in, popping a fish.
44: Little brook trout for lunch.
42: Yeah, right after
44: brook trout sushi. Ew. We don't eat We don't eat trout sushi, right?
42: No. It's not.
44: But why not?
42: I think it's more of a flaky fish.
44: Oh. Okay.
42: So as far as, like, you know.
44: Sushi's only like saltwater fish.
42: Right? Pretty much,
44: You don't have freshwater sushi?
42: I don't think so. No one's getting the old bluegill sashimi.
44: Never thought about that until just this moment. And I was like, you never see that on the menu, do you? Yeah. At Nobu.
42: This sushi is crappy. Crappie sushi.
44: Crappie
42: sounds
44: sushi.
42: Like a horrible place. No, it's nothing place, but crappie.
44: Come on down to crappie
42: sushi.
44: Come on down to
42: crappie sushi. Crappie.
44: No, crappie.
2: Oh, there's a reason why. Okay. So freshwater fish.
42: Freshwater eel, though.
2: Yeah, sushi. So unagi is the freshwater eel, and that's unagi. Fairly common.
42: Yeah. Uh-huh.
2: But the freshwater fish, like trout or carp, has a higher risk of parasites compared to saltwater fish.
42: And we all know what that's doing to us right now.
44: Oh,
42: the old parasite. That parasite that's going through the Midwest, making people poo. I think that they have a suspect.
43: Yep.
42: But Taylor Farms.
43: Yep.
42: The FDA is investigating the iceberg lettuce that was supplied to Taco Bell's by Taylor Farms as a possible source of the escalating outbreak of severe diarrhea in four Midwestern states.
44: I didn't even think the Midwest ate lettuce. But I guess it's on burgers, huh?
42: It's in Taco Bell.
44: Taco Bell.
42: I mean, that's...
44: I guess so.
42: Highly frequented in the Midwest as primo Mexicano foodo.
44: Asperg lettuce and ranch dressing. So healthy.
43: That's where they should have started. Like, when they were figuring out this whole outbreak, Taylor Farms, they were the culprits of, like, the 2013 outbreak that we had.
44: They were?
43: Yeah, 2013. And then the 2024, remember the onions that were affecting burgers? So that was them as well.
44: Taylor Farms, like, wash your hands.
43: Yeah, it's probably should start there. You know,
42: where do these
43: problems come from before?
44: Do they have inspectors that come in and, like, make, just like restaurants? You get an A, B, or C.
42: You would figure after this being the third time of, you know, and I think it's from poop water.
43: Yeah,
42: either irrigating human fecal matter in water, either the irrigation process or the cleaning process of the vegetables. They say they were even bagged lettuce and raspberries.
44: Mm-hmm.
42: It's like, and then something else. I don't know.
44: How long are we supposed to stay away from that, though? They never say. They just go, well, it's okay. It's fine now. Like, a week?
42: They say a month? Going to last until August, probably, before it works its way out of everybody.
44: Got it.
42: And then we stop eating the lettuce. Yeah. So it's like, you know, we stop it here, and then everyone else who has the diarrhea, they're going to have it until August.
44: Okay.
42: Oh, my God.
44: Ugh. Lord of mercy. Count your blessings.
42: But the CEO of Charmin will be our next trillionaire. That's, you know, we'll have two.
2: Do they say where it's being grown at?
43: Yeah, in Salinas, California.
2: Yeah, I was just looking that up. I mean, Taylor Farms is absolutely massive. They supply 165 million servings of fresh produce every week. And it's not just
44: Then why
2: Taco
44: is the Midwest
2: Bell.
44: Getting hit with it if
2: That's what
44: out
2: I
44: here?
2: Was wondering. So, I mean, they're based out of Salinas, but they supply to, you know, Walmart, Costco, Trader Joe's, as well as leading fast food establishments like Chipotle, Taco Bell, and McDonald's.
43: Yeah.
2: I mean, this.
42: I mean, it's in California, so if we did have questionable lettuce, we would send it out. We're not going to keep it here.
44: You know? Oh, send it to Michigan. You know. They'll
42: yeah, it's like, you know, you keep what you want. I mean, I'm sure the farmers market guys, they probably get first pickings before they start putting it out in their little pop-up tent.
44: They should. Anyway. It's like, theirs. They grew it.
42: They got the good stuff. That questionable stuff. Dibs. Put it out there. Somebody will grab that.
43: Which is like, weird. Who washes the lettuce? I mean, that I think that's where it comes down to is, you know, when they get the bag of lettuce, is it if I get a head of lettuce, I wash it when I get
42: home.
44: But what if it's bagged
42: anything?
44: And it says washed and ready
2: really?
44: To eat?
42: I don't wash anything.
43: No?
42: No, oh,
43: you have
44: Not
43: to,
44: even his balls.
42: Yeah, you should smell that.
44: I'd rather have a whole head of fecal
42: I'm
44: lettuce.
42: Thinking about sending them
44: Thank
42: to the
44: you.
42: Midwest because they're questionable. Wow, Tucker, yeah.
44: Oh, you sent them to the Midwest.
42: I did. I took them to Indiana for a little while, and it was hot.
43: Yeah.
42: So, yes. I think I brought the strain, whatever, back here.
44: Oh.
42: They still stink from the heat dome in New York City. Those being in New York, I mean, these millions of Americans are under air quality alerts. There's more than 800 wildfires continue to rage across Canada. Yes, the wildfires are not due to a single cause. Some were sparked by lightning, which can strike hard-to-reach areas of Canada's forests and is responsible for most of the total area burned in Canada. But they're saying, like, you know, cities, Chicago, Detroit, New York, ranked among the top five worst cities for air quality yesterday. They're actually looking at passing out those KN95 masks to commuters. Like, the air quality is, like, so bad. Wasn't it the COVID mask, the KN95s?
43: Yeah.
44: Nothing's getting in there. Yeah, those are the hardcore masks.
42: Yeah, someone says, you know, it's bad when you have to go down to the subway to get some fresh air.
43: Gross.
42: That's when you know it's really bad in New York.
44: You're in trouble.
43: Yeah.
42: Well, I got an idea.
44: What?
42: How about we get everybody in the Midwest who has explosive diarrhea, and we fly them over the fires in Canada and just...
44: Oh, they do a dump. And they do a retardant, you know, dump.
42: Just get, put it out.
44: They could be heroes.
43: It sounds like a lot of blue flames to me.
44: I think yeah, Jordan might be right.
42: Fires.
44: Yeah.
42: It might ignite kind of more fires. Yeah. It's like napalm.
44: Yeah,
43: exactly.
44: Nothing like the smell of methane in the morning. Yeah. Good idea, though. I mean,
42: it's
43: a thought.
44: Mm-hmm. It was a thought that counts.
43: Mm-hmm. We're trying.
42: Yeah, so there was no single cause for all these fires in Canada, but...
44: lightning?
42: I'm going to blame Mayor Bass.
44: She likes you so much.
42: It's probably linked back to her somehow. I know she didn't think I was cute, but...
44: Mm-hmm.
42: Most evil bitches do like me. I'm kidding.
44: That's how I know I'm not evil.
42: I'm kidding. You don't like me, bitch.
44: Oh, either way, I see.
42: It's a full circle. It's a full circle. You don't like me, you're a bitch. You like me, you're a bitch.
44: You like him, you're an evil bitch. If you don't like him, you're just a bitch.
43: She's a bitch. Uh-huh. Oh, look at that. Karen Bass is single, so.
42: Can't imagine why.
43: I didn't know that.
42: Speaking of the Food and Drug Administration, are you on statins, Jordan, after your heart attack? That's like for like cholesterol and plaque and stuff like that buildup.
43: Mm-hmm.
42: Well, good news, man.
43: Oh.
42: The Food and Drug Administration yesterday approved a daily pill shown to help lower cholesterol levels by up to 60% in fewer than 6 months.
43: All right.
0: Excellent.
42: Now, normally they say this has the strength of like an injectable. It's really strong cholesterol fighting injectables that you do. This is the daily pill, though. It's like take it with your orange juice.
43: I mean, I'm already.
44: Don't take it with grapefruit juice, though. It won't work.
42: Is that true?
43: Yeah.
44: My wife's on a statin, and she can't drink grapefruit juice, which she loves grapefruit vodka. Yeah. Like, that's her drink, grapefruit vodka.
42: Now she's just drinking vodka.
44: She's vodka with her Crestor stat. Like, I don't think that's okay. Well, you do you, boo. I don't
42: take your pills with your vodka.
44: You're
42: in
44: a grown ass woman. You do what you want to do.
42: Yeah, over one. She's on the statins too.
44: Mm-hmm. Yeah,
42: Does she had a heart issue?
44: No, just high cholesterol.
43: Yeah, it's a cholesterol thing.
42: Oh, so you get your cholesterol tested. What is that? A blood test?
43: It's a lipid.
44: Yeah,
43: panel.
44: Just when you do your regular blood work, they test that. Fat. You have to fast and all that.
42: I'm out.
43: Yeah, LDLs and HDLs.
44: The ADHD.
42: Well, maybe she didn't fast. I mean, it's always like, have you eaten anything in the last 24 hours? No. But maybe she did. And
44: no,
42: then that showed
44: stickers.
42: Up. You know, yeah. it looked like butter in her veins because she just had, you know, a couple
44: butter.
42: Biscuits.
44: Mm-hmm. Yeah.
42: Before she went down there and got her blood work done.
44: Mm-hmm.
42: She stopped at Bob Evans
44: chicken.
42: And had some biscuits and gravy before she went and got her blood taken. That'll show up as cholesterol, I think. But yeah, over 1 in 10 Americans. Then just say 2.
43: Over 1 in 10, yeah.
42: I mean, why'd you say over 1?
43: 2 in 10. 1 in 5.
42: If it's over 1, then give us the number.
43: That'd make more sense to give us fractions.
42: Over 1 in 10. Okay.
44: Let it go. Not going to solve it.
43: Because it's like 1.5, you know, and then everybody's like, oh, there's a bunch of little people who have, you know, high cholesterol.
44: It only affects little people, mostly.
43: Is that 0.5?
44: The Brad Williams is of the world.
43: Yeah, he's got to get his
42: I mean, it looks like he would have it.
44: He don't have high anything.
42: Yeah. That's the only thing high he's got. Doctors generally recommend that healthy adults have their levels checked every 4 to 6 years. Oh. So go and get your lipids, or whatever you called it, your blood work done every 4 to 6 years and check your cholesterol. But hey, this new pill looks promising.
2: All right.
42: I think you are supposed to take this pill with your statins.
44: Oh, it like makes them more effective.
2: So you double? I'm doing double now?
42: Seems like it.
44: Ugh. More pills, Jordan. That's how they get you. Pharmaceutical companies, once you got, they got a hold on you, you're in it forever.
2: It's a lot of the stuff like statins, you can't just get off either. You have to wean yourself off of it.
44: Mm-hmm.
2: Like four of the medications that I'm on, I can't just stop taking.
42: That hurts the worst thing you can take.
2: Medications?
44: It's bad
2: for
44: your brain. It's bad for your brain.
2: No.
44: Your brain needs cholesterol. That.
42: It's like if you ever get diagnosed with something and they want to give you statins, don't take them.
2: I mean, your brain is made of cholesterol.
44: I know, that's why you don't want to lower it.
2: Yeah,
44: you don't want to lower your cholesterol.
2: There's a healthy range, and this is also why.
42: If that's true, then if I go get a blood test, it'll say I'm oozing cholesterol.
44: And they're going to want to put you on statin and make you dumb.
42: It's just reading my brain.
44: That's what you tell your doctor. Oh, that's probably you testing my brain cholesterol.
42: Yeah,
44: that's why I talk.
42: My brain's showing up everywhere over here.
44: So. Yeah, my brain is so full.
2: HDL. I would.
42: I'm sure you'll be fine though.
2: I'll be all right. I go every quarter now, so it says 4 to 6 years.
44: You're staying
2: years.
44: On top
2: I'm
44: of
2: literally
44: it.
2: Every 3, 4 to 6.
42: 3 to 6 months.
2: Yeah, three months.
44: He's
2: now.
44: A patient, though, a heart patient.
2: So I was going to say, though, the reason I have to do that is because I didn't go and get it checked out for so long. I mean, blood work is just one of those things where it's annoying because you do have to fast, and without insurance, it's expensive as hell. It's like $500 bucks if you're going to go and pay out of pocket for blood work.
42: Hell with that.
2: But
42: ignorance is hell.
2: Yeah. Mm-hmm. I recommend it.
44: Until he just dropped dead one day.
2: Especially
44: like, well,
2: if you have a family history of stuff. I found out, like, after the heart attack that I have massive family history of, like, high cholesterol and blood and heart.
44: That's when everybody starts problem. Talking. You're like, a little heads up would have been great.
2: That would have been great to know that I have, like, three uncles, both grandpas on both sides, you know, like, all my dad.
42: See, that's why you can't keep that stuff from your kids when they're young, you know, and they got to deal with death early. It's like, hey, tell them what grandpa died from.
2: Yeah.
42: Yeah. He ate butter sticks like you.
44: And bacon.
2: Uh-huh. You want to live past 42? Well, you might want to stop doing that.
44: But you're only 8, so 42 seems old, and you don't care to live that long anyway. Sure. You know.
42: Yeah, speaking of having a heart attack, I was watching a video of the Canadian fires, and there was a train that was, you know, obviously going through the forest, and it's surrounded by fire.
2: Ooh.
42: And these guys are in the train and taking their videos with their phones. And it's like, they're in it. It's not, okay, it's up there on the ridges and it's coming down on both sides. It's like, no, it is on the train. And the guy's like, and the train stopped.
44: Oh, no.
42: They're like, yeah, about time to get this train here going.
44: Hey.
42: I mean, they're not freaking out. They're Canadians.
44: No.
42: And they're not freaking out at all. No one, I would be, you know, colospiraya all over my pants.
44: Yeah, yeah.
42: I'd be having a heart attack. I mean, find the video, Johnny. It's scary as hell. But they remain pretty calm. And then when you get a train going, you ain't hauling ass out of there.
44: You're still. I know, you're not. That's why I never understood how somebody gets hit by a train. I'm like, number one, you hear a train coming.
42: Well, the train's going by the time you get hit. No one gets hit when the train takes off.
44: No, I know, but I live by a train track. I live down, and you hear them. You hear the trains coming, and I'm
42: coming,
44: you know,
42: round a bend.
44: 16 houses away, and you hear a train coming. So how's somebody getting hit by a train when you hear it?
42: Headphones,
44: coming?
42: Earbuds,
44: I guess.
42: And you got the but silent.
44: People
42: mode
44: were getting
42: on.
44: Hit by trains before earbuds became popular. I don't know.
42: That's a weird phenomenon that when you're walking between the rails, that the sound disappears. Like, well, it's traveling on the tracks. Whatever happens, it cancels themselves out. So you're basically, you can't hear the train.
2: That is a thing, right?
42: I always heard that. Yeah, I don't know what I'm saying, really, though.
2: No, I've heard that too. Like, from in front of the train, it's harder to hear. Like, you can hear from the side. You can hear, obviously, like, if it's behind you,
44: down the street.
2: In front of it, it's the sound doesn't travel that way.
42: Unless it honks its horn or blows its whistle. What do they have?
44: Ooga.
2: Train whistle. Yeah, they
42: is it a whistle?
2: It's not a horn. I've
42: never heard a train go. Coming, I'm coming.
44: That's the train. Johnny's mom's train. That's what she... Ooh, doggy.
42: Is it a train horn? Okay. I don't know.
44: A train...
42: Did you see the video, Johnny?
43: Yeah.
42: Isn't it like... It looks like they're inside, you know, a crematorium.
44: Oh, Jesus.
43: Oh, my God.
44: And the train broke down, you said it was...
42: No, it was... I mean, it looks like it's... They're like, this is kind of scary. I think about time to get this thing rolling.
2: Was there two trains passing each other? Is that the... I feel like...
44: Jordan, no, if you're doing an algebra problem right now, it's not the time. One it's train. Just not the time.
42: I only saw one train in the video. let's see. What else is going on in the world? Oh, there's been a food recall. Probably should tell you that
44: so
42: now.
44: So far, we've got fires, diarrhea, and a food recall. Happy Friday, everybody. Enjoy your weekend.
42: Is anybody enjoying the Pillsbury bread rolls?
43: Uh-oh.
44: No.
42: Is that like that when you...
44: Like the crescent roll?
42: Is that what they're talking about?
44: Bread I don't know. Rolls?
42: When you, I don't know.
44: Is a bread roll different than a crescent roll?
42: I don't know. Look that up, Johnny.
44: After you get this train fire.
42: This train video. See the Canadian fires.
2: There's a second train.
42: There's two trains there?
2: That's why it stopped. They got to let the other train pass.
44: You go. Oh, no.
2: Holy crap.
44: No.
42: After you.
44: Oh, no.
42: No, after you. Everyone died.
44: Too polite. Politeness. Yeah.
2: My God. It's giving me flashbacks. I don't like it.
44: Oh, the fire. Oh, Jordan. Yeah, don't look. Don't look.
42: Yeah, this food recall. General Mills recalling around 736,000 Pillsbury bread rolls because they could contain glass.
44: Wonderful. Where are these checks and balances in these factories? Hey, check that batch for glass before you put it in the container.
42: Put that in a solo cup before you take it back out on the Pillsbury floor.
44: Right. No glass on the factory floor, dummy. Oops.
42: Or maybe a light bulb blew up above the bread vat.
44: I never think of that. I wouldn't think they have just loose light bulbs like on a string hanging in a Pillsbury factory.
42: Well,
44: like,
42: picture,
44: what
42: like
44: is some, this, an old-timey weird cabin that I'm in?
42: Yeah, basement of a killer.
44: Yeah, right.
42: I mean, like, you know, those industrial lights that you have on top of the warehouse and something snaps.
44: They usually have covers
42: falls
44: on
42: in the bread bowl.
44: Come on.
43: Here it is.
42: There's all the VIPs. I mean, we can't really play because there's profanity, but look.
44: It looks like they're on the surface of Mars. Like
42: the flames
44: like
42: are right there. It seems like it'd be so hot inside the engine. And, like the windshield wipers would be melting off by now.
43: Yeah.
2: But
44: that guy taking the video in the video looks like you. That could be you. Frank Kramer inside a burning train this morning. Burning train. The Heidi and Frank show. Wow. That is insane.
42: More fun than a burning train.
44: Yeah. The Heidi and Frank show.
2: Where's the second train?
42: That would be exciting. What? I mean, when you get in situations like that where, you know, it's scary, do you start laughing? I mean, are you one of those people that when your anxiety
44: person.
42: Reaches a certain point of, I don't know if it's fear, and then you just...
44: Yeah. My wife is that way. She'll hurt if she gets hurt in some way or cuts herself and is bleeding. Oh, my God, here comes the other train. She's a laugher. That is... Oh, my God.
2: That guy's passing by and be like, are you seeing this?
44: Yeah. I mean, you can't... If you were on a road, you couldn't even drive because you can't see you can't see in front of your
42: face. Yeah, I guess the train's still got to roll. Mm-hmm. Take that post office.
44: Those containers got to get to where they're going.
42: Mailmen, the train's got to go through the fire. Sorry.
44: Think all that stuff that's on the containers, though. It's like, oh, I did my chocolate order. I just ordered a bunch of See's candy.
42: Yeah, what are you hauling? Do they have the manifest?
44: Yeah. Good news is we got it to you on time. Bad news is you're going to have to drink this See's candy order.
42: Yeah, it was a train filled with candles. The owner of the car is this big chunk of block of wax shaped like a train car.
44: Yeah. That's like a 17 wicker right there. Just put him in. Let's light it. We're having a party. Let's light this bitch up.
42: I don't think that's going to fit on the coffee table.
44: Yeah, we'll have to put that in the backyard.
42: Just put chairs around it.
44: Yeah, it'll become the table. It's like a fire pit, but it's a candle.
42: It becomes the table.
44: Whoa. Mm-hmm.
42: That's an idea right there, I think.
44: I mean, you
42: a
44: can't
42: giant block wax candle that's outside that basically is like a one of those citronellas.
44: Yeah.
42: So
44: yeah.
42: You light the whole thing up. Got a big giant, one of those big, like, one of those like long wicks where you see them on candles where they're wide and like looks like pieces of like wood sticking out.
44: Mm-hmm. Oh, yeah, yeah.
42: And that thing's stringing down the middle of it and looks like you got a little fire pit going on. Mm-hmm. Skeeters.
44: And then
42: around.
44: When the table's gone, the party's over.
42: Yeah.
44: You're like, sorry, yeah, guys, the table's gone. Yeah. Yeah,
42: exactly. Once you have no place to put your drinks because basically the whole table melted, I guess everyone's got to go home.
44: Uh-huh. Yeah.
2: You're onto something.
42: I think I'm onto something there.
44: But then it's burning so long, and I'm like, oh my God, I cannot go to bed yet. The table's still burning. Oh, this, what was this, a 45-hour table candle?
42: Let's see, what else is going on? Oh, speaking of being excited and laughing, a very low Blue Angels flyover. I guess very they're promoting a show they're doing down in Florida. And so people are on the beach in this area, and I guess they've been flying over practicing their stuff. It's not really for the air show that's coming up, but people, I mean, they're up there practicing, so it's kind of an air show.
44: Mm-hmm. For free.
42: One of them buzzed the beach. I mean, really close, where people's like umbrellas flew out, sand, people's hats flew off. Ugh. People were like, it was like one of those moments where you're like, like you're so excited. That'd be so much fun.
43: Oh, that's terrifying.
44: Until it goes too low and you die. I mean,
42: if it goes too low, we all die. But then we were having fun for a second.
44: That's that story that Christian Hand told the other day about Ozzy Osbourne and Randy Rhodes. It's like, oh, they took the plane up and they did a flyby.
42: I'm sure Randy Rhodes was having fun the entire time
44: until
42: he wasn't.
44: Yeah,
42: mm-hmm. They're probably in that plane giggling.
44: And then it's over.
43: The same thing happened to me when I was a young kid here living in California, and my mom was driving me and my sister down the 5 freeway, and all of a sudden the car just shakes uncontrollably, and a Blue Angel flew right over our car, and it's almost like they had hit the car. Whoa. That's how violent the shake was. And it was, I mean, I remember it to this day, and I was probably 6 at the time. It was terrifying. But they were doing their practicing. We were just on the 5, you know, heading down to San Diego for something. And
44: weird.
43: Yeah.
44: Who knew they were even allowed to do that?
43: Yeah. So they've been doing this for a long time.
42: That's why it's an air show.
44: But over the freeway?
42: I'm just saying allowed to do it. They're the Blue Angels.
43: Yeah.
42: They can do whatever the hell they want.
43: Yeah.
42: They've been around for what, 200 years? No. I'm kidding. Yeah, they flew kites back in the day, but they were synchronized kites, you know. And then, you know, they worked their way up.
43: You going down to the kite show this weekend?
44: The kite was an angel, but it was the color blue, and that's how they got their name.
42: Yeah, exactly.
44: Mm-hmm.
42: Let's see. We got truck driver Carlos on the phone. He had a salad from Taylor Farms yesterday. Let's see how he feels. Hey, truck driver Carlos.
0: Hi, guys.
43: Hi, Carlos.
42: So that's where they're pinpointing maybe that this whole Colosporio diarrhea outbreak in the Midwest came from Taylor Farms.
0: Well, yeah, you gotta understand that Salinas, California is, they call it the salad bowl of America because most of the leafy greens and salad, prepackaged salads and all that stuff is processed in Salinas Valley, California. So it's shipped all over the states, and that's why they always
42: come
0: back.
42: He said shipped.
0: Yeah. So yeah, yesterday I stopped for lunch, and I had a leafy green salad, and I'll keep you guys posted on how it goes for me.
42: What kind of dressing did you put on it?
0: Blue cheese.
44: Oh, okay.
42: All right.
0: Always blue cheese.
2: That'll counteract it.
42: Yeah, I think so.
0: And
42: maybe.
0: Ironically,
42: blue cheese bacteria.
0: Ironically enough, the company I work for transports for Taylor Farms.
43: Okay.
42: Oh, so you've hauled lettuce before?
0: Oh yeah, all the time.
44: That's what he does. All right.
0: Produce. We deal with produce and vegetables and all kinds of stuff.
42: Well, there you go.
44: Keep us posted.
42: Keep us updated on.
0: I will keep you posted.
42: All right. Thank you.
44: All right. If the cramping begins, please call us immediately.
42: 818-955-2955. Mark has a great train story.
2: Oh, can't wait.
44: Huh. What could it be?
42: I know. I can't imagine.
44: I gotta call them. My train story is great.
42: Yeah, great. All right. I'm

0: and I saw there was a girl on the train tracks, and she was stuck. And her foot was stuck in the tracks, and so I ran across the field, and I dove onto the tracks, and I was trying to wrench her foot loose, couldn't get her loose. Stood up to look at the train to see where it was. It was like right on top of us, and so I turned around. I thought I can't get her off the tracks, so I turned her around. And when I looked at the train, I saw a little cow catcher in front, the metal guard. I thought maybe it's just tall enough for us to go under it. So I turned and I tackled her down between the metal rails. Went down on top of her to hold her down, and as I was going down, the train hit me and dragged me the length of two football fields.
1: Oh my God.
0: Lost my right leg, my right elbow, skinned me alive, basically. And the fun part, I was fully conscious through the entire thing. And then I eventually, when they got me to the local hospital and put me in a helicopter to get me to the trauma center in the next state, I died.
2: Wait, are you a ghost right now?
3: And then they don't.
0: See, that's the funny thing is I always have to add, and eventually I was revived because somebody always has one. So eventually they revived me. But
2: yeah. Damn, Mark, you're right. That is a great train story.
3: That's a horrible train story.
2: I mean, it's a horrible.
3: I mean, it could go both ways.
2: Mm-hmm. You're right.
3: It's a horribly. Yeah.
0: But I did. The cool part is when I was in the you know, the helicopter, I coded. They worked on me, and they couldn't revive me. So they requested permission to call time of death. Luckily for me, the ranking officer of Virginia, MedFlight is state police. So the ranking officer was the pilot, and he said, I met him later, is the reason I know this. And he was ready to give them permission to call time of death, and he realized he was flying over a Midway hospital, like a small town hospital between where he picked me up in the trauma center. So he radioed the hospital, told him what's going on. They said, land. They rushed me into the ER. The doctors, nurses worked on me, were eventually able to revive me, put me back on the helicopter and go on. And the cool part about that is the hospital that they revived me at was the hospital I was born at. So I came into the
2: I just got full chills. My God, Mark. Whoa. What?
0: But a lot of 3-4 years later.
3: Born in a small town. Probably die at that same hospital too. I mean, you know, you never.
0: That's very true.
2: Mm-hmm. So, you took my goosebumps over.
3: Is it really that impressive? Yeah.
2: Reverse goosebumps are not fun.
0: No.
3: So you don't.
2: No, Mark.
3: So
2: that's amazing.
3: You lost your leg and you lost your elbow. Your arm. I mean, I think if you lost your elbow, arm would be.
0: Yeah, they saved my arm. Basically, my arm was bent, thank goodness, and so the train wheel ran across the elbow, and so it crushed the elbow off my arm. But there was still enough.
3: So they sewed your arm back on, but no elbow.
2: So you can't bend your arm.
0: Exactly.
2: No,
0: so
3: you got a fake elbow.
0: Very, very limited motion. Very limited motion in my arm because there's no actual joint there. It's just a metal and bone, and so I can move it a tiny bit, but don't have a lot of range of motion. They kind of put it in a good position for like typing, and I love the mountain bikes. So they handlebars and typing on the keyboards. It's in a good position. So.
3: Did you end up marrying that girl you saved? Or did she die? Did it work? I mean, was she able to lay under the train and then you got dragged off, or did she die? What happened to her?
0: No, she actually, when the vibration of the train passing over top of her freed her foot, ironically enough, and when the train stopped, she crawled out from under it and ran to the closest house for help. And she came to me. She came to me in the hospital. Her and her mom came to visit me in the hospital, and I was. As you can imagine, I was messed up. That almost foobarred. My own mom almost didn't recognize me. I was messed up so bad.
3: Oh my God.
0: But so she came to the hospital. She gave me a hug. She said, "I'll always love you for." Yeah. She's like, "I'll always love you for what you did for me." But and keep in mind, I was a young, healthy athlete, and then I was messed up, and she felt she was responsible, you know. So, and she said, "I'll always love you for what you did for me, but I can't stand seeing, what I'm responsible for." And then she walked out of the hospital, and I saw her. I just randomly bumped into her twice over the years on the sidewalk, just walking her.
3: Did she recognize you?
0: That. She did.
3: Was she cool when you bumped into her later? I mean, she's like, she couldn't stand to see you lying there, healing, but it's like, was she like, "Hey, Mark," or was she kind of a bitch?
0: She was distant. Not quite a bitch, but she was distant. She was just like, try to turn the other way and pretend she didn't see me, kind of thing.
2: Right, because she feels so bad. But
0: she just wanted to put it behind her. Yeah, I think she just wanted to put it behind her and walk away.
2: Oon for life for me. I'd be like, no, you're good.
3: She put you behind her.
2: Yeah.
3: I mean, seriously.

0: I just said, hey, you know.
1: But yeah, you gotta try not to be too bitter about that.
2: Seriously, what a hero you are. That's a true.
3: She recognized him because he was the only one waving like this.
1: The one with no elbow.
0: Like, who's the Nazi?
2: Yeah, hopping towards her with a weird Heil salute.
0: His arms always stiff.
2: Is that you?
1: Yeah. It's gotta be you. But no, yeah, no, I'm super active now. Like, I'm 34 years later, I mountain bike, I longboard, I play tennis, and that's all kinds of.
0: Well, you make us all feel extremely lazy.
2: Seriously. Yeah. I know this is supposed to be inspirational, but now we feel like piles of poop.
0: Out there doing all this other active activities. We're not doing crap.
3: Yeah, he gets out there and he's like, I think I can.
0: That sounds like you're on the right track.
2: Oh, Mark.
1: Oh, nice, nice.
2: If you had saved me, I would have let you put it in my caboose at least once.
0: I know, that's what I'm thinking. It's like, not even a kiss from this girl, not even like a boob.
1: No, it was a hug in the hospital and a goodbye. And
2: nah.
1: About it.
2: She's not a thankful recipient of heroism.
0: I know.
2: I would have been.
0: And so for 200, so the train saw you, it hit the brakes, but it took it like 200 yards to stop.
1: Yeah.
0: So as you're getting dragged along, it was going slower and slower and slower, and you're just like thump, thump, thump off of the
2: two football fields. God.
1: And thank goodness, I'm being sarcastic, but thank goodness that I was fully conscious and aware through the whole thing. So yeah, up until in the helicopter when I coded, and then
2: Did you see anything when you died? Is there a Jesus and God in heaven and that angels and harps and all that?
1: That's a long share of beer kind of story, but yes, I did go somewhere else. It was an amazing place, and I have a full set of memories of being somewhere else and interacting with an environment somewhere else.
2: Great.
3: Interesting.
2: Okay, there is something else. That's all we need to know for now. Until we sit down and have a beer. And then you'll
0: Were you screaming the entire time? Like, you were all conscious. Were you just
1: I can't imagine. I can't imagine I wasn't. Apparently, and I don't remember this, but apparently when the rescue squad, the paramedics finally got the train separated, the two engines separated and were pulling me out. I was under the third engine by the time it stopped. And so they got it separated and pulled me out. I got one, my right leg is gone, my lower right leg is gone. My left leg is broken. My right arm is hanging on by literally a thread, and I'm cut. I'm bleeding. Apparently I'm trying to stand up. I'm telling them to leave me alone. I'm trying to walk it off cussing like a drunk sailor, apparently. So, which I don't remember that.
0: That's called shock.
2: Yeah.
1: Yeah. Yeah.
2: It's your body just protecting you.
0: Yeah, well, Mark,
2: let's shut this down.
1: Don't touch me.
0: That ended up being a great train story. All right.
2: Mark, you are amazing. Yeah, Mark,
0: I gotta drink a beer in your honor.
1: I think I'll drink one in my honor when I get off here, too.
2: Yeah. You should. You're a hero.
1: Thank you. I appreciate that.
0: Mm. Yeah, stay on hold, man. That's the train's right there. He could have jumped off the tracks and she'd have been nothing but her bloody ankle stump.
2: And then she's not even grateful years later.
0: I can't stand to see what I've done. Bye.
2: Oh, my God. What?
0: I mean,
2: I'd be like, I'm in your debt, whatever you need forever the rest of your life. Like, I want to see you grow and thrive and have a love and a family and all that. I want to.
4: Dropping off casseroles, like whatever you need. Like, I'll
2: whatever
4: be here.
2: You need. Yeah. Maybe to watch your house over the weekend. I'll watch pet sit your dog. What?
0: Yeah.
2: Babysit.
0: Anytime. It's a
2: I'm here for you. You saved my life. I owe my life to you.
0: You need to get bailed out of jail, drive you home from a bar, and you're drunk. You call me.
2: Right. Meanwhile, she's like, God. Oh my God, that looks like that guy Narc who saved my life. Let's get out of here.
0: Yeah.
2: Oh, it looks like him. Yeah, it's one leg and half an arm. That's him. Go, go, go, go, go. Get out of here. Go, go. Do you think he saw me? I hope not. Strange. It's so weird.
0: I wonder what she ended up doing with her life.
2: Oh, man.
4: Yeah.
2: That's good. Damn, I know. Like, we need to find out. Did she? He saved her life, and she became.
3: Yeah. She's a meth addict.
0: A personal trainer.
3: No.
0: Okay. It is time for traffic. All right. It's Friday, and so let's remind you that I have this 4-pack of Hurricane Harbor tickets at 7:40 to give away. But I also have Turnpike Troubadour tickets, Chris Young tickets, country singer out at the OC Fair. So if you get tickets to Chris Young, you're automatically getting into the OC Fair. I also have Fuerza Regida.
2: Regida.
0: That's what I freaking said. Now you're just effing with me because you said it's Regida. I go, that's what I said.
2: No, it's Regida.
0: That's what I said. You're effing with me. And I got ZZ Top with Cheap Trick. That Cheap Trick you're playing on me right now with the Fuerza Regida.
2: Frank, do you say Mountain Dew or do you say Mountain Dew? Do you see?
0: I don't drink Mountain Dew. I don't do the dew. All right, let's get that traffic and then come right back. We're Heidi and Frank.
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6: 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Crash in Bell Gardens is stuck in the center divider of the 710 North from Florence Avenue. A motorcycle got pushed out of lanes into the center divider. CP on the way to help him get to the right shoulder. Got an injury crash in Hacienda Heights getting cleared from the right lane to the right shoulder. 60 eastbound from Hacienda Boulevard. The eastbound drive is kind of slow from 7th Avenue. So watch the brake lights there. And got a car for airport in West Covina on the 10 westbound on the Holt Avenue. Off-ramp partially blocked, and fire trucks are on the way to help out. In Simi Valley, someone dropped a couch on the 118 eastbound for Rocky Peak Road. That's straddling two left-hand lanes, so stick to the right-hand side. See if you run a traffic break there pretty soon to clean that up. 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That's your traffic update on 95.5 KLOS.
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0: Frank show. We just heard from Mark, who called in about a train accident that he was involved in. Well, the accident was a girl was stuck on the tracks. He ended up saving her, but he got drugged along the track for the next 200 yards, lost his leg, lost his elbow, basically got skinned alive, pronounced dead, had to be revived. I mean, the guy went through hell, and he's conscious the entire time. And then when the girl visits him in the hospital, it's like, ew, you're gross, and left. Well, I'm paraphrasing. Mm-hmm. She just couldn't stand to see, like, her dumb ass getting stuck on the tracks. And she's responsible. She wasn't there. Whatever she was doing, farting around.
4: Yeah.
0: This had never happened to him. He was young. He was an athlete and, you know, good guy, trying to help her out. He could have jumped off the tracks and left her there with just a bloody foot stump.
2: Yep.
0: But no, he jumped on top of her, tackled her so she could go under the train, and the train caught him and drug him for 200 yards. Then she never really talked to him after the one visit to the hospital. Just saw him at the grocery store, like, oh my God, that's the guy who saved my life. Let's get out of here. I don't want to talk to him. Do you owe anybody, you know, like that? Like, she, I think we all agree, she kind of owes him. Like, yeah, if you ever need a ride home, Mark, from the bar, you call me. You need me to watch your house while you're on vacation.
2: I'm your emergency contact, yeah, always.
0: You need anything, you let me know, Mark. That's what she should have said. So as far as, like, someone did something for you, this ain't no good deed goes unpunished, especially in Mark's case. But if somebody did something nice for you, do you owe somebody? And it's probably something that you could never pay back because someone did something so good for you. I saw a story about an 11-year-old kid out there on the motorized bicycle. Or, you know, the electric bicycles all of them have now. Mm-hmm. Mm-hmm. And those kids don't seem like they'd be that concerned about some old lady. But this kid was out on his bike in Gilbert, Arizona, over, you know, 100 degrees, and saw this lady, and he's like, hey, lady, what are you looking for? Apartment, my apartment. Like, no, I mean, she's out in the middle of, like, nowhere on a highway. No. He's like, no apartments out here. You know, and she, I guess she was recently been diagnosed with dementia. Ugh. She went to, like, a store and then wandered out of the store, got disoriented, and she's just walking around. She's, like, sweaty, but probably going to die,
2: from
0: exposure. Mm. And this 11-year-old kid stopped and helped her out. And so, you know, end up calling the Gilbert, you know, fire department. They came out, got her, took her, found the family, and they're like, "Hey, God, I'm happy for that kid." I mean, out there on his bike, could have been like, "I'm out of here later." Who's that? I don't know who she is.
2: He was raised right,
0: but
2: that little boy.
0: Yeah, the family of that mom who he found. I mean, she's like an elderly woman. She has grown kids. That 11-year-old. You want to go to college? We got
2: care. Yeah.
0: You know, whatever. I mean, like, you feel like you gotta owe that kid, right? You know, I'm just saying, hey. Thanks, kid. See you later. Thanks for saving Ma. So, did you do anything? Did somebody owe you, or do you owe somebody? Either way, 818-955-2955. Were you the hero, and somebody owes you, and they didn't pay you back, like Mark? Or, you know, did somebody help you out, and you owe somebody?
2: It's tough because we've done these stories before, Frank, and you're like, why do we have to reward just for doing the right thing? And it's true. Yeah.
0: No. I'm not. That's on a minor scale, the GoFundMes, where it's like, I saw a guy working down at the Safeway. He had a limp. I put on a GoFundMe and raised $187,000. I'm like, what the? You saw a guy with a limp?
2: Like, come that's on. The case. I'm going to start limping some places and be like, see if I can get some Kickstarter going here, ironically. I see what you mean. Like going above and beyond. I mean, he did the right thing, but at 11, I'll
0: these
2: like,
0: kids you're never not had ready. To do anything, you know?
2: Yeah.
0: Do we have heroes that didn't get paid back? I mean, there's got to be. Mark sounds like a nice guy and sounds like he didn't really hold it against her, even though we asked the questions about her. But, I mean, deep down, he's got to be like, what the?
2: I mean, yeah, because I would at least be curious to know what she did with her life, you know?
0: Even though, yeah, you don't want to, like, think that you were looking to get payback of some kind because you didn't do that to begin with. But the fact that it turned out so horribly wrong and right because you saved her, but, yeah, hey.
2: Yeah, maybe if he had just pulled her off the track. Yeah, if he had just pulled her off the track or, like, helped her get her shoe off so her shoe got run over, but she's fine. I get that they may not stay in touch for the rest of each other's lives. I get that. You know, I mean, it was still a nice thing he did.
0: He said the vibration of the train loosened her foot from the track. Probably when he tackled her. Yeah. That's when it got, popped out.
3: Yeah.
0: Because he was trying to, like, get her foot out and whatever angle. But he said, oh, hell with it. I'll just tackle her.
2: Mm-hmm. Ugh. What a visual that guy painted.
0: All right, we got some people. We got Jim. Jim says he owes somebody. And Aaron says somebody owes him.
4: Oh, okay.
0: What do you want to start with? I owe.
2: Yeah, let's go I owe. Uh-huh. Or, Aaron.
0: Jim, he owes.
2: Okay.
0: Hey, Jim.
20: Hey, good morning, guys.
0: Why do you owe somebody?
20: Well, when I was 14, I was riding in the back of one of those old hippie vans. My sister was driving. We were going down PCH to the beach, and she took the express route. There was a rock slide, and a rock caught the tire. We ended up going through Gladstone's parking lot and rolling down the rocks into the water, and I flew out the side door, and the van cleared me on the way down. Wow. But a surfer pulled me out of the water, and we tried to contact her. You know, back then, there's no cell phones or anything, so this was 84. And so he pulled me out of the water. Had he not, I would have just drowned, because I was throwing up salt water for, like, a whole day.
2: Wow. Oh, wow.
0: And so you never saw the guy again, or you did?
20: No, my parents tried to reach out and put a little ad in the paper, try to find him, but nobody could ever find him. He just the guy that did the right thing. So if you're out there listening, buddy, I owe you.
0: Yeah.
2: Might have been an angel.
0: So you were conscious when this guy got you out of the water? Like, he?
20: No, I woke up in the ambulance. He dragged me to shore.
0: Then how do you know
20: that the surfer got there? Well, from accounts, people from Gladstone's.
4: Wow. Yeah. People just outside eating and watching all that happen.
0: But don't you think if you're a surfer and you got your spot, like you go to, like if you surf off Gladstone's, like that's your spot. That's where you go. So, yeah. I mean, you never went back and, like, looked out at the water and.
2: That's who?
20: Well, no, I was 14, you know. We lived in the valley. We were just going down to the beach.
0: Mm-hmm. Yeah, I guess that probably.
2: And that surfer's just like, oh, no, I'm no hero, bro. I did what any guy would do.
0: Now tell me.
2: He doesn't want the recognition.
20: Probably just smoking a little weed, living his best life.
2: Yeah.
0: Do you have, like, you know, when people, because today is, like, National Tattoo Day, one of those weird offshoot holidays. Do you have, like, a tattoo, like, of a Volkswagen bus with a surfboard on top or something that reminds you of, like, this moment in your life that it could have ended right there?
20: I do have a huge scar on the back of my head still. It's about 3 inches long.
0: Okay.
20: From whatever I hit on the way into the water or out of the van.
2: Well, you should have a Volkswagen bus and a tattoo, a surfboard tattooed on the back of your neck.
20: Right? Yeah, all right.
0: That'd be cool. Or you can just get, like, maybe a golden foil whale because you went off at Gladstone's. You know, like, how does he pack your fish in when you leave and you had a little leftover bag, you know, like a little.
20: Or maybe just a tattoo of the coconut shrimp platter or something.
0: Yeah, exactly.
2: Yeah, that's a good idea, too. Yeah.
0: Uh-huh. A shrimp driving a Volkswagen bus or something.
2: Surfer shrimp.
0: Yeah, something creative to honor the moment. And that way, since you never could, you know, pay that guy back, then you honor him with that tattoo that you'll never forget him.
2: And then people ask you about it, and you can tell the story when you ask about the tattoo.
0: There we go.
4: Yeah. Honor me.
0: All right, Jim, you stay on hold. We'll get you something, okay?
20: All right, thank you.
0: We're talking to people who owe somebody because they got their life saved by somebody, and, like, you wouldn't even be around if it wasn't for them. or does somebody owe you, and then they never really acknowledged it. Like, you did something so heroic, they'd be dead, and now there's, you know, they don't even, they didn't even give you the credit where credit was due. So let's talk to Aaron, because Aaron says he owes somebody. Hello, Aaron.
1: No, somebody owes me.
0: Oh. Somebody owes you. Okay.
2: Okay.
1: Somebody owes me. Coming down the 91, and everybody knows it's so crowded bumper to bumper, so what I typically do is get off on Green River. Everybody who lives around there knows that exit. You take Green River, it goes around some train tracks, and it curves. On that curve, I see a blue Mustang hauling it, and it just, I guess it hit the curb wrong, ends up hitting a white van. The white van flips over, catches air, goes over my car, lands upside down. I pull to the side of the road, get out of the car, run to the white van. As the blue Mustang guy is running to the van, also, oh my gosh, right? So then I go to the white van, I break the windshield. I get in there, I tell the guy, you okay? He's conscious. He says, I'm okay. There's blood on his face, maybe the glass. Seatbelt stuck. I run back to my car, grab some pliers with the cutting piece at the end right there. I cut the seatbelt, get him out of the car. We're both crawling out of the upside down van. As I look up, there's more cars, more people now. Everybody's clapping, hooray, this guy saved. They thought I was the victim, and they're trying to help me up. I'm like, no, it's him. They help him up. Think nothing of it. Kind of just walk back to my car, get in there, make my way home. As I'm driving away from the scene, I see firemen, paramedics, cop cars, news reporter. I'm like, no way, I could have been on the news. You know, I could have said, hi, Mom, you know, I rescued somebody, saved somebody's life. Totally missed that shot.
0: So you, got no credit. Did you ever meet that guy again?
1: Never saw him again. Never met him again. Now I'm very weary of that curb over there by the train tracks by the storage units. Dangerous.
2: Go nice and slow.
0: But
2: nice,
0: you're probably, I mean, in Aaron's case, he's probably in shock too, because, you know, of what just happened. Yeah. And now he walks back to his car and just drives home like nothing happened.
2: Yeah. You probably should have been checked out too, honestly.
0: Yeah, just mentally, you're just checked out.
2: Let's talk to you.
21: So the white van was on fire, and like you had to pull this guy out before, you know, the van, you know, blew up?
0: No, there was no fire.
21: Oh.
2: Well, there could have been, though, so you want to get somebody out there before the fire.
21: Oh, okay. All right.
2: I mean,
0: so there could have been.
4: But he was just dangling there, Johnny. The seatbelt was stuck.
0: Yeah. He was upside down, Johnny.
4: He had pliers.
0: Come on.
2: Yeah.
0: He had to run to his car. He had to run to his car twice.
21: Yeah.
2: He's going to get a headache. Just,
21: all right.
0: I love this.
2: Johnny.
0: Yeah, somebody goes, I love this guy's extra sound effects.
4: Yeah.
2: Who's on the phone? Michael Winslow? Did helicopters show up too?
0: Oh, somebody's suggesting that maybe the girl on the train tracks, going back to that story, was trying to kill herself, so she wasn't happy that the guy saved her life.
2: Didn't even think of that.
4: But her foot was definitely stuck, because he was trying to get the foot out.
0: Right.
4: So, if you were trying to kill yourself, it seems pretty elaborate.
0: She stuck her own foot to kill herself, because she wanted to change her mind at the last minute.
2: Mm. Yeah. Mm. And he changed it for her.
0: The guy that talked about the pliers cutting the seatbelt with the cutting end on them, those are formerly known as dykes.
2: Once again, a dyke saves a life.
0: The universe, man. Works in mysterious. All right, Cortez says he owes somebody. Hey, Cortez.
22: Hey, what's up, guys?
0: All right, why do you owe someone?
22: Well, my parents took me and my brother to the city fair. You know, one of those fairs that just randomly pop up, you know, in the
0: corner. Like in a church parking lot. Yeah, I know those.
22: Yeah. So I was about, I want to say 7 years old. My brother was like 9. And my brother was like, hey, let's get on this ride. You know, the roller coaster ride that just goes in the circle, around and around, you know?
0: Yeah, festival.
22: And I was telling them, no, I really don't want to do this. Because I don't like those. They stop upside down, and I don't know. You can probably fall off, and little do you know it, I was so skinny, right? when I was little that I felt like the seat belts to them weren't going tight enough.
0: They're not the best seat belts when it's a church parking lot.
2: Some drunk carny's running that thing. I mean,
0: so let me guess. Let me jump to the end. You fell out.
22: No. So I almost fell out. If it wasn't for the guy behind us that reached over and grabbed onto me, and then everybody started yelling, like, stop the ride, because I was dangling, and that guy was holding on to my shirt, basically. And
0: I bet she was really thrilled, all effing happy.
2: Thrilled.
22: Yeah. And, you know, she was all thankful for him, and, we never saw the guy again. We thought that he would go back to, like, the church area and all that. And my mom never got to see him and thank him one more time. But, that was my story. And I was thankful, too. And I was mad at my brother because I didn't want to get on it first. But he was like, no, I really want to get on it. And I was like, all right, whatever.
0: Well, thank you, Cortez, for your story. That's awesome.
2: This is why legitimate theme parks go, you're too small for this ride.
21: Yeah.
2: You can't get on this one, son. Maybe next year. But a carny at a church festival is like, I don't care.
0: I wonder if he's all fat now, so he can, like, there's no chance of him falling out of it.
2: Right.
0: They're like, no, you're too fat to even ride this ride.
2: Oh, damn it.
0: Good, I can stay on the ground.
2: Yeah.
0: 818-955-2955. Edward says somebody owes him, but he doesn't expect anything. But if you think they owe you, then you kind of do expect something.
2: Well, he's just playing along. He doesn't think about it on a daily basis. But since we brought it up.
21: Yeah.
0: Oh, he's one that's, I'm a hero, but they never gave me anything. I'm just a good guy.
21: Yeah.
0: Oh, all right. And then Patrick says somebody owes him, too. So these are two guys, two heroes that are never acknowledged. Hello, Edward.
5: Hey.
0: You saved somebody and they never acknowledged you?
5: Well, you know what? You're talking about having to, like, pay back somebody for doing them a favor.
0: Yeah.
5: Right?
0: But a big-ass favor, like saving your life, not just, you know, took you to the airport.
5: I'm not doing anybody a favor. If I'm helping somebody, just 6 days ago, I became homeless.
0: You did?
5: But I asked them, and so I purchased a little minivan. So instead of sleeping in it, I went to Big Five, and I was going to buy a tent for $40. And I said, no, screw it. And I bought a little minivan, a little Toyota. So I have someone to sleep, and I have to pay for my car insurance. But, hey, I was paying $750 rent.
0: But technically it's home insurance.
5: I don't do
2: anymore. Where do you shower and poop and all that stuff?
0: Wow,
2: I'm just curious.
0: What's poop?
2: Yeah, I mean, I'm kind of curious.
5: I go to the gym.
0: He goes to the gym membership.
5: They open at 5 o'clock in the morning. I get up, and I go swim, and I'm showered. And so I'm clean every day. And
0: then you're out there looking for a job.
5: And I'm 250, 5'4", 250. I'm 80 pounds overweight. But I'm strong as hell and healthy. And
0: well,
2: 5'4", 280.
5: As far as, like, helping people, like homeless people, man, if I'm broke and I have $1 to my name, literally, and somebody says, hey, man, I'm hungry, can you help me? Guess who's getting my buck?
2: Because
5: I'll come up. I'll get it back myself. I'll figure out a way, you know. But
0: hey, Edward, you know, I hope it all works out for you.
2: Find a job.
0: I mean, I guess. I mean,
5: here's the thing. It just happened like 6 days ago. So, I have steady income, but I had to buy. I spent all my cash to buy. I told you I had to buy the little van.
0: Yeah, get the van. I'm gonna do it.
5: Insurance and that.
0: Well, thank you for calling, Edward. Thank you for your story. Jesus Christ.
21: Yeah.
0: I'm sorry, I just had to save everyone. You guys all owe me.
2: No, it's fine.
21: Mm-hmm. Appreciate you.
6: I'll take you to the airport next time.
0: Okay.
2: Anything I need
0: all weekend long, you guys owe me. Okay.
2: Yeah. Whatever you need.
6: Get you a beer sometime.
2: Not that. Stop it. Not doing that again. Again.
0: I went the left boob this time.
2: I wonder what Edward does. Like, he said he's got steady
0: Nothing.
2: Income. Nobody said it has steady income.
6: Yeah,
2: that's what he said.
6: Yeah.
2: He goes, I don't worry about it. I got steady income, but I was paying $750 for rent. Where the hell are you paying $750 for rent in Los Angeles? That's a real curious question. Whew, all right. I'm going to let go. Sorry, Frank.
0: You wouldn't know where he pooped.
2: Well, I'm just curious, like, when people are like, I live in my car, like, where do you shower and do your business and all that? But you knew. You said gym. Yeah, the gym.
7: Would you like to know more?
0: No!
2: You didn't click link.
0: No, that's what I don't want to know more. It's like, really, how's your hygiene going? How do you take care of your anus?
2: I've always wanted to ask, and so I did.
0: I don't want to know
2: that. They join a 24-hour fitness, and they go do
0: it. I picture it, like, dreadlocked and caked.
4: Oh, no.
2: Yeah. No, he said he's nice and clean.
0: I know.
2: Right. Thanks to the gym at 5 a.m.
0: All right, is it time for traffic again?
4: Yes.
0: All right. We'll,
2: sweet traffic.
0: Sweet sound of traffic. We will take a break, get some traffic, then come back. And don't forget the Hurricane Harbor tickets at 7:40. So we're about 17 minutes away from that cue to call to win that 4-pack for your family. It's going to be a hot, muggy Southern California, so it'd be a good time to get these tickets to go out and take a dip. Is funnest a word?
4: No, it's not.
2: I mean, most fun is typically
0: when I said it, I was like, that doesn't sound right. Uh-huh. Funnest.
2: Yeah, but funniest is.
0: Funner is not a word either, right? Because you can't go have no est.
2: No, you can't go. It's a lot. It's funner.
0: It's fun. It's more fun, or it's the most fun you ever had. Just most. You said it's the funnest. I just said funnest ain't a word.
2: Fun. It's the funnest. Go. You can go with the funnest.
0: You just told me funnest.
2: I'm trying to see if it is a word.
0: You're talking about.
2: It might be a word. Funny. I don't know.
0: Funniest. There's funniest, but not funnest.
4: Most fun. Yeah.
0: Who cares?
8: Maybe you can drive my car.
9: Train stories involve furry handcuffs. Don't judge. 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In West Hollywood, Sunset Boulevard is still shut down because of the flooding. That's closed between Sherbourne and San Vicente. You also have closures on Palm Avenue, Larrabee Avenue, and Horn Avenue. In Hacienda Heights, you're working on injury crash. 60 eastbound Hacienda Boulevard. Right lane might be blocked off. The traffic coming to a stop suddenly at 7th Avenue. And the Hacienda Boulevard often closed down because of that crash. In Diamond Bar, they're working a crash on the shoulder of the 60 west and past Grand Avenue. Two pickup trucks and a bigger on that shoulder, so it might be close to the right-hand lane. Watch for slowing in the area. In Ontario, they're trying to find a crash on the 10 eastbound, right around 4th Street. Car hit the center divider, so left lane might be partially blocked right now. Just watch for sudden braking. 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

0: How do you prank show? 818-955-2955. We didn't do the pop quiz yesterday, so let's pop it up now, all right? We had 11 minutes till the 740 Hurricane Harbor giveaway, but I'm still left with another Hurricane Harbor floater. I got the Turnpike Troubadour tickets. I got Chris Young tickets over at the Pacific Amphitheater at the OC Fair. Fuerza Rajira tickets. I got four pairs of those.
1: Ooh, nice.
0: For the sold-out show this Saturday at Dodger Stadium.
1: Tomorrow?
0: And I got ZZ Top with Cheap Trick. That's going to be with special, August 5th at the Hollywood Bowl. Mm. 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But right now, let's do the pop quiz, 818-955-2955. Hello, Emo.
2: Hello, hello.
0: You got any plans this weekend?
2: Let's see. What am I doing? I have a friend, Bianca, you all know from the Poppy. She's getting married soon, so she's having a little,
0: Got married.
2: No. Actually, she's getting married in like a year, but she's having a
0: little. Is she the keyboardist?
2: Yes.
0: Oh, okay.
2: She's having a little bachelorette party on Saturday.
0: She need a stripper?
2: Like, no, we're just going, they're doing a Duffy during the day. I can't
1: so
2: go.
1: So she can puke and be work, thin for her wedding?
2: Because she's not already thin enough, apparently. She is the skinniest little thing.
0: I'll bring over some Taco Bell, and everybody can start vomiting and having diarrhea when I start stripping.
2: But I did. I saw Disclosure Day last night.
0: How was that?
2: Oh, my gosh. If you are a Spielberg fan and you miss that just true Spielberg magic, it has all of that. It is. It is amazing.
0: Didn't do very well at the box office.
2: I know. This is my theory, is that I feel like nowadays so many modern movies now are made so fast paced because everyone has such a short attention spans, and it's just this insane, you know, all these Marvel movies, crazy in your face action, and it doesn't pause for a second. When, you know, I think the magic of Spielberg has always been those slower stories.
1: Quieter
2: that
1: moments,
2: really
1: yeah.
2: build. They build a lot of mystery and suspense. I mean, there is a lot of action. I was on the edge of my seat a lot. But it is slower than most movies. But I like that because I feel it has an amazing story.
0: I like that about the attention span, because I checked out of that story like 2 minutes ago. No, we're trying to watch Project Hail Mary last night with my wife. It's on I forget.
3: Oh, I saw that. Prime. Yeah, Amazon Prime.
0: Yeah, so I was having to hit Prime. I'm like, oh, Project Hail Mary. I go, let's watch this movie, honey. And she's like, what's it about? I go, the guy's in space. Let's not go through the trailer and see all the, you know, what's going on. And I didn't tell her about any characters or things that are going to pop up. But I heard it's good. Guy's in space. We get, to the point, he wakes up from his hibernation sleep.
1: Mm-hmm.
0: And he's trying to figure things out. Like, he still has his beard. Mm-hmm. And she's like, this sucks. Like, she couldn't, like, I mean, we're not that far into this. You know, you're establishing that he's out there.
1: There's
0: you
1: so
0: know,
1: much more.
0: And, yeah, I don't even know, like, why he had to go. I don't know why, like, they sent him. He was a teacher or something like that. But you're not that deep into the movie. She's like, this sucks. Like you said, it's the scrolling.
1: Oh, it's a beautiful movie.
0: 7 seconds of attention. And even Heidi liked it. You know?
3: My wife said the exact same thing.
0: And Heidi's a goldfish.
1: I've already checked out of this whole party. It's the weekend. I'm already gone.
0: Yeah, she's checked out of Southern California.
1: Yeah.
3: Now we watched...
1: Bye!
0: Later!
3: We watched Project Hail Mary over the weekend, too. My wife was doing the exact same thing. And she goes, he's trying to figure out what's going on. And she goes, I don't understand what's happening. And I go, well that's part of the storytelling.
2: Yes, the mystery.
1: He doesn't either.
0: He's trying to figure it out. You're trying to figure it out. What the hell's going on?
3: Exactly.
1: And then you figure it out. I mean, it's a beautiful
2: that's
1: movie.
2: The fun is, you know, figuring out the mystery slowly along the way. And E.T. is one of my favorite movies of all time. And this movie has a lot of that E.T. kind of spirit.
0: Okay.
2: And there's a lot of heart, so very recommended. Don't listen to whatever reviews.
1: I'll just listen to yours.
2: Yes, thank you.
0: All right, let's see. We got some contestants for the pop quiz, and first one through is Rich. Hey, Rich.
4: Good morning.
0: All right, who do you want to be your partner on the pop quiz?
4: I'll go with Heidi.
0: I'll go with Heidi. All right, it's a music question. You probably should have gone with Emo. If anyone's on the show was going to know this one, I think it might be Emo.
2: Come on, Heidi.
0: But she might not even know that. Here we go. 69 years ago, in 1957, Paul McCartney met John Lennon. And they formed what band? I'm kidding, no. That's not the question. And Paul taught John how to play and sing a song by Gene Vincent. What was the song?
4: Was it Bebopalula?
0: Oh my God, he got it right. Bebopalula.
1: Oh my God, Rich. Rich. Sweet baby nice. Rich, you, give him a
0: you
1: prize.
0: You know your Beatles trivia. What, do you listen on the weekends? You ever had bottomless mimosas?
1: At Kobe's Steakhouse.
0: At Kobe's Steakhouse. All right, Rich, you stay at home. We'll hook you up with a prize.
1: Beautiful.
0: Oh, God, Bebopalula. Did you know that?
2: I did.
0: I figured you
1: come
0: did.
1: On. Bebopalula.
0: If you don't remember what that song sounds like, here it is.
1: A whopper.
0: Oh, I got you, Jordan.
5: I should have known.
1: You should have known.
0: I should have known he's going to do that. You saw me not paying attention.
1: Bebopalula. Bebopalula.

0: rest is history.
1: Yeah, so simple.
0: All right, how do you got saved from spinning the wheel of doom, even though she only has beans? Hello, Armando.
2: Hey, what's up, guys?
0: How about this, Heidi? How about when you get your mushroom gummies, we put your mushroom gummies on the wheel? It's Beamer gummies, and then how many gummies you got to take?
1: Frank, I would die.
0: No, you won't.
1: You want me to die?
0: No, I think it'll regulate you. I saw that Eli Lilly, the pharmacy drug chemical company, they're buying another pharmacy that specializes in hallucinogenic pharmaceuticals, like DMT and ecstasy and things like that, and how they can help out with PTSD. So they're trying to, and you know what, somebody it's like that happen, big gets yeah. in, that's going to be, you know, legalized hallucinogenics. And so, Heidi, so it's right there. We're on the cusp. So mushrooms will be legal here in a little bit. So might as well just, why don't you be a...
1: Yeah, but there are things that are legal that I wouldn't do 16 of. I can't be drinking 16 Pinot Grigios and try to do a radio show. I do 16 Pinot Grigios and it's... Wee, wee, wee, see you in the morning. Wee, wee, wee, wee, with a headache.
0: Yeah, how about you have your radio show not hungover?
1: I have never done that.
0: I know.
1: I'm not sure what that's like.
0: All right, Armando, you ready to play?
2: Yeah, let's play.
0: All right, who do you want to be your partner? Can't pick Heidi.
2: I'm going to pick you, Frank.
0: Oh, you're picking me. Let me find my
1: multiple choice
0: question here. Where is it?
2: All right,
0: here it is. 145 years ago in 1881.
2: Jesus.
0: Druggist Edward Berner of Two Rivers, Wisconsin, invented this ice cream treat. Was it A, the ice cream cone? Was it B, the ice cream sundae? Or was it C, the dilly bar?
2: Dilly bar?
0: You're going with a dilly bar?
2: Yeah.
0: No. It was the ice cream sundae.
1: Mm-hmm.
0: Oh, man. Now, here's the thing about him inventing the ice cream sundae, is that a customer walked in and requested it. Like, he didn't come up with it on his own, and no one's ever done it before. But it's like, they used to have chocolate syrup that they would put in soda, and they would like do those dirty sodas like they're doing now. Yep. Okay, but back in the day, I guess it was illegal to have a dirty soda on Sundays, like the day of the week, because I guess it's too on the Sabbath. You can't go too crazy. So on a Sunday, this person walked in and was like, "Hey, well, how about that? Put that chocolate sauce on my ice cream." What? Well, okay. And then the chocolate sundae was invented.
1: Because he calls it a sundae.
0: The ice cream sundae. So they call it sundae for the day Sunday, even though it's spelled like a day.
1: And so in order to have an ice cream sundae, it's ice cream, chocolate sauce, do you have to have a cherry? Like, what makes it a sundae?
3: Yeah, that's
0: really... I didn't go further into the story.
1: And a banana, it's a banana split.
0: I thought the interesting part was the sundae.
1: No, totally. I'm all in.
0: I didn't go deeper into what makes it a sundae, besides it being the sundae was illegal.
1: Dirty. Right. Great.
3: Did it have a cherry? It had a cherry. It definitely had a cherry.
1: It has to, if it's a sundae. Makes it even dirtier with a cherry, right, Frank?
0: Maybe you put the cherry in the Coke, and so basically you tried to make it without the soda. Like it was a float without the float.
3: Basically, yeah. That is what it is.
1: All right.
0: So this guy sold his ice cream concoction on the Sabbath and called it the Sundae. So, but he didn't...
1: There's
0: a request from a customer and he's getting all the credit. I don't know. Weird.
1: Not fair.
3: Put it on the menu. He gets credit.
0: So spin the goddamn wheel.
3: Yeah.
0: Oh, also caller 40 right now, 740 818-955-2955. Hurricane Harbor 4-pack is up for grabs for you. 818-955-2955.
3: Is that easy? Is that two? I think.
0: Oh, no, it's not. Roll. I wasn't watching. Spin again. Five. I wasn't watching. Spin again.
1: Frank,
0: I was watching. That's pickle sours.
1: What was two?
0: Two was possum candy.
4: No.
3: Oh, yeah.
0: Ooh, that bag stinks. Oh, man. Well,
1: get your face out of your crotch.
3: Yeah.
0: I'm just
1: I didn't realize you were so bad.
0: I need to stand up straight.
1: That osteoporosis is really hard on the nose, huh?
0: All right, let me eat my pickle sours. Oh, they're hell.
1: Make it hard, yeah.
0: They've been sitting out in the air for a while.
3: A few weeks now, at least.
0: I think months. All right. Probably shouldn't have done that.
1: Mm-hmm. Need a chip clip or something.
0: No,
1: should.
0: No real question. Hello, yeah. Nate.
4: Yeah. Hi, guys.
1: Hi, well, Nate.
0: All right, Nate. Who do you want to be your partner on the pop quiz?
4: Emo, I guess. Let's roll, bro.
5: I guess.
0: Okay. All right. Join with Emo. 55 years ago, 1971.
5: Okay.
0: This jazz legend died of a heart attack at the age of 69.
4: Satchmo, Louis Armstrong. I don't know.
5: Yes.
0: Louis Armstrong.
1: You do know. I guess. You do know.
0: I'm going to name one Thank jazz you, legend. You name the right one.
5: Speaking of him or Duke Ellington.
0: Well, since Emo guessed and she guessed wrong, spin the wheel for Emo.
5: No, wait, what is this?
0: You said Duke Ellington.
5: No, I didn't.
4: You gotta wear it.
5: No, Stan stop Holden. It. Not the rules.
0: That's not the rules.
5: I said I was gonna guess him, or I was gonna guess Duke Ellington if that was wrong.
1: Mm. Gotcha. She had a backup plan, is what she's saying.
0: See, so your second guess was Duke Ellington, and that's what you always say was the right answer.
5: Now I'm confused. Yeah.
0: Oh, it's a three? All right, we're

0: their debut album, the one with Rock Lobster on it. What was the name of their debut album?
1: Ivan?
2: Red Wine?
0: Red Wine? No. Johnny?
3: Was it self-titled? B-52s?
0: Actually, I don't know. It's the B-52s, not just B-52s. So. So close. You gotta say it's Eagles, not the Eagles.
2: Thank God, thank you.
0: All right, stay on hold, Ivan. We'll hook you up with the prize.
3: Oh, dear.
0: Oh. No. I was hoping. It was the B-52s. It's so tight. You got it right. You know me too well, Johnny. You know me too well.
1: Yeah.
0: I had you.
3: The B-52s.
0: Thought I had you. All right. Hello, Irene.
4: Hello.
1: Hi.
0: What'd you say?
5: Hello.
0: Hello. Okay, Irene, you can pick Renee or Jordan.
4: Jordan.
0: All right.
6: Irene. All right.
0: Oh, another music question.
6: Nice.
1: Wow.
6: What do we got?
0: 6 years ago in 2020.
6: Damn it.
0: This guy who jumped up on a hickory stump died of a stroke at age 83.
6: We got this, Irene.
4: Oh, my God.
1: Say something. Say something.
4: Pink Floyd.
0: Pink Floyd.
6: She said something.
1: She did.
6: That's fine.
0: That'd Jordan?
6: Mr. Charlie Daniels.
0: That was Charlie Daniels.
4: All right. Thank you, Jordan.
6: You got it, Irene.
0: Stay on hold, Irene. We'll hook you up. Pink Floyd, a guy who jumped up on a hickory stump.
1: I mean, which she said something. I said, say something.
7: Was willing to make a deal. When he came across this young man sawing on a fiddle and playing it hot, and the devil jumped up on a hickory stump and said, boy, let me tell you what. I guess you didn't know it, but I'm a fiddle player too. And if you'd care to take a dare, I'll make a bet with you. Now, you play pretty good fiddle, boy, but give the devil his due. I bet a fiddle of gold against your soul, because I think I'm better than you. The boy said, my name's Johnny, and it might be a sin, but I'll take your bet, and you're going to regret, because I'm the best as ever been.

0: loaded up his case and he said, I'll start this show.
1: This contest is crap, right? We all agree the devil won. It was way cooler. Yeah.
2: The devil band. Can't bail out now.
0: And a band of demons joined in and it sounded.

0: You know, now that I listen closer to it, now that I've had the education from Christian Hand about music and I can hear different segments, well, it seems to me that the backing band was way better than the Satan's ability to play the fiddle. Like, it seems like Satan had no idea what he was doing. He's just going...
1: That's harder than you think.
0: But the backup band was so good.
1: I don't know.
0: That it kind of hid how much the devil sucked at the fiddle.
2: That band of demons.
0: When you go back and listen to just the fiddle, it sucks.
3: Listen to the Christian. Right, can you break this down?
1: Listen
3: please?
1: To this.
0: This is Charlie Daniels.
1: Yeah,
0: that's not the devil.
1: Yeah, yeah.
0: The devil blew. It was like... That's nothing.
1: All right, we'll bring a fiddle in and we'll see you.
0: I can totally do it.
1: Okay.
0: I play the cello.
3: Cello. That's what he used to say.
0: Talk about a tough instrument to play. Try fitting that under your chin. All right. You have one question to go with Renee?
3: Yep.
2: That's what's up.
0: All right, we got to get you.
3: Aww.
0: You've been working on this at home in the shower, haven't you?

0: Look at you, Renee.
1: Vibrato?
0: You sing like the devil plays the fiddle.
2: Yeah.
1: Thank God your backing band, us, is here.
0: Hello, Mario.
3: Good morning, guys.
1: Good morning.
0: All right, here's your question, you and Renee, and it's a music question.
2: All right.
0: 43 years ago, in 1983, this Stalker song by The Police hit number one and stayed there for 9 weeks.
3: Nope.
4: Every breath you take.
1: Every breath you take. Hooray!
5: Haven't been working on that one in the shower, huh?
2: No.
0: No.
3: All right.
6: All right. Didn't go.
0: So stay on hold, Mario.
6: He didn't go.
7: He said,
0: Mario didn't guess, and Mario doesn't get anything.
5: That's the rules.
6: Let's just say a word.
0: Let me hang up on Mario. Sorry, Mario, you gotta guess.
4: I'll be watching you.
0: Yeah. 9 weeks. Somehow. But yeah, it's like one of the creepiest songs ever written, right?
5: Well, I mean, it's not about a person.
0: What's it about?
5: It's about the Cuban Missile Crisis. It's about America keeping an eye on Cuba.
1: What now?
0: Oh, relax, that, Jordan.
5: No, that's literally what the song is about. I'm registered independent. Thank you very much.
6: Are you sure? I talked about that on my Saturday show, and I did all this research, and I didn't see anything
1: that
6: about
1: never
6: that.
1: Came up.
0: Did Jordan make that up?
5: Well, let's see. Yeah, I'm pretty sure I'm right.
1: What is the song "Every Breath You Take"?
2: The lyrics are like, every step you take, every move you make, I'll be watching you.
1: Every smile you fake, Fidel.
2: Yeah,
1: I'll be watching you.
2: Mm-hmm. Okay, oh, can't you see?
1: You belong to me.
0: See, yeah.
1: How my cool heart aches.
0: You know, once again, I don't care.
2: Would you like to know
1: more? Do not click link.
8: Would you like to know more?
1: No.
0: Wing, do you care?
3: Nah.
0: I knew it. Yes, Wing Lam always calls us on Fridays to tell us what's up with the California Love Drop. It's an organization that he started back when the pandemic began, collecting the KN95 masks for the first responders. They're collecting those again in New York because of the air quality, I guess, from the Canadian fires. So someone saw what you did back during COVID, and now they're doing it in New York, collecting those. If you have any of those left over, Wing, you know, you can send them off to New York City because they're looking for some of those masks. But that's what Wing does. He looks for where the needs are, the needs in Southern California. And it doesn't matter what that need is. California Love Drop tries to step in and do the best they can to help you out. So he calls us every Friday. Let us know what the organization is up to. So what are you guys doing this week?
9: Actually, today we got another blood drive at Antis Roofing, so don't forget to go to redcross.org to sign up and donate. Tonight we start the OC Fair, so come on down, lots of concert going on. And we also have SEMA's annual Waterman's Ball at the Ranch in Irvine. Tomorrow night is the 19th annual Pipeline to a Cure, benefiting kids with cystic fibrosis at the Hyatt in Huntington Beach. Next Tuesday is the second concert of the summer concert series at the Fairview Park in Costa Mesa, benefiting two local charities helping end homelessness and provide school supplies and clothing to much needed kids. So we got Project Hope Alliance and Kelly's Closet, not my Kelly, but another Kelly. The Tijuana Dogs will be performing. So thanks to the city of Costa Mesa, the Costa Mesa Foundation putting it on. Hope to see everybody next weekend in Long Beach at the Warped Tour. Maybe Jordan, we can all hang out. I'll get you a couple of tacos and a cold one. Yeah. And next Thursday, it is also at the Newport Beach Country Club, the Festival of Chefs benefiting kids work. Lots of chefs, wines and spirits. Again, taking care of the kids, academic, personal development, and leadership tools to graduate from college.
0: Well, you can go and find out all the details at californialovedrop.org. That is the official website. You can also see how you can be a part of it. You can donate $40 or more, and you're going to receive a Heidi and Frank Love Drop t-shirt. So do that. And if you want to look back through the history from when it began, back, I said, like 6 years ago, you can do that by following them on their social media at California Love Drop. Want to give some shout outs to some listeners who have become droplets recently. We got Lucy James from Dana Point.
1: We have Brian Bales from Rosemead.
0: think it's Bayless. Jose Rivera from Whittier.
1: Sage Carr from Glacel Park.
0: I think it's Sage.
1: Oh, Sage.
0: And Renata Hernandez from Lake Elsinore. So thank you to all of you who have become droplets and helped out California Love Drop. Thank you, Wing, for allowing us.
1: And Wing, I'm really sorry that Kelly kicked you out and you're now staying at an Oakwood apartment in Burbank. I do apologize for that. You guys are no longer together. And you're just living. You're watching the VIP feed. Wing's always in a different spot, and it's always.
0: It looks like she got the clothes and the furniture, and that left you with really nothing. All right. Thank you. Thank you so much, Wing. Appreciate you, bye.
1: Oh, man. He's the best.
0: You know, as I was looking up the stories for the questions for the pop quiz, came across this one that 231 years ago in 1795, one guy named James Swan personally paid off the entire national debt. I guess we owed France some money, and to the tune of $2,024,000. I don't know what that is in 1795 money, Jordan.
1: That's for an S ton.
0: But this guy's like, I got it.
1: Jimmy Swan's like, I'll take care of it.
0: Yeah, and I don't know how Mr. Swan got all of his cash, but yeah, he paid off the national debt. This is one guy. Now, do you think, I mean, like, when you get rich people who are, you know, involved with the government in any way or not an elected official, I doubt if James Swan was an elected official. But today, if someone offered to pay that off, don't you think that they would be looking for some kind of pull or some favors? Yeah. Like the whole "you owe me" earlier segment.
1: You owe me, France.
0: Yeah. No, it's not France. You paid off the debt for the U.S. So it's like, you know what? I think I have a little pull inside the government.
1: How about I get a key to every city?
0: Yeah, but we're like looking back at this guy like he's a hero. But someone do that now, it's like shady.
1: Yeah.
0: How dare you try to help?
1: Mm-hmm. I wish
0: how much money? How much money is $2,024,000 in 1795 cash?
5: 1795. Okay.
0: All right, that's but do the quick conversion
1: In today's
0: money of what he came up with.
5: Let's see. It's going to be adjusting for inflation. We are looking at $53,174,126.98.
1: Okay.
5: Roughly.
1: We'll call it 54.
0: Down to the penny.
1: Jordan Fitzpatrick.
5: Oh, you got to be exact.
1: He's on the books.
0: All right.
5: Got to know what we owe him, you know.
1: Sure, of course, yeah.
5: Trying to get the nation in his pocket.
1: No more, no less.
0: All right, I don't know what we gave away. I'll find out what prizes I have left when we come back. And do we still have the ZZ Top Cheap Trick tickets? We do, because I only have one pair of those. That's going to be August 5th at the Hollywood Bowl. I don't know, Emo, if you knew I had those ZZ Top and Cheap
1: Trick. Oh, yeah.
0: So I guess we could play a little Get the Fake Out when we come back to get those tickets away. So 818-955-2955. We're Heidi and Frank.

0: How do we get Kendrick Lamar to cover Bebop Alula? Aki Kitayama here with the Brief Traffic Update, sponsored by El Pollo Loco. Still got the closure in West Hollywood because of the water main break. Sunset Boulevard shut down between Sherbourne and San Vicente, and Hollywood Drive is closed in both directions between Sunset and Hancock. Also at Hacienda Heights, still working the crash, 60 eastbound Hacienda Boulevard. CHP getting ready to wrap that up, but it's a tough drive back at 7th Avenue. Watch the sudden slowing there. They also have the Hacienda Boulevard off-ramp shut down for that. And they're looking for a box truck fire in Torrance, 405 South, just past Artesia Boulevard. Apparently in the right-hand lane, or maybe close to the right-hand lane from the right-hand shoulder. Fire trucks and C3 are on the way. In Santa Ana, got some debris reported. 55 South over MacArthur Boulevard. Some lawn equipment blocking the carpool and the left-hand lane, so watch for that traffic break as well. Your lunch just got a little bit more local. Fire grilled chicken, melty jack cheese, and two bold flavors, all wrapped up and grilled to go. The new loaded quesadillas are here. Try one today. Let's get loco. El Pollo Loco. That's your traffic update on 95.5 KLOS.
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0: morning show. There was a new housing law that just passed in Congress, and I wanted to call Damon today so he could break down the 381 pages to something that we could all understand. So, hello, Damon.
1: Good morning.
0: I'm sure you read that 381-page housing law that just passed in Congress.
1: Oh, yeah, every page.
2: It was, light read, right?
1: Yeah, it was amazing.
0: You just skipped to the pictures.
1: What is
0: the one thing that stands out in this this housing law that passed that's going to affect everybody on an individual basis?
1: Really nothing here in Southern California. Right. I mean, on the surface, it makes us feel good. It's like, hey, we're going to keep the big corporations away. We're going to allow the small buyers to come in, and small buyers meaning homeowners to come and buy these houses. But realistically, the limits that they put on it, investors haven't been coming into Southern California. They did about 10 years ago, and they scooped up a whole bunch of houses. But ever since then, it doesn't make sense for them to come in and buy and rent houses out. So that really hasn't been the competition over the last 10 years for Southern California homeowners.
0: Yeah, we haven't had that issue out here. I saw that they recently did the real estate grades for each state, and California got an F.
1: Yeah.
0: And then...
1: Yeah, it's hard to cash flow. It's hard to... It's for a rental property, and that's what really entices the big investors to come in.
0: Yeah, I think it would have said that the big companies can only own like 350 single family homes and no more than that. But like I said, out here it doesn't really matter. But in places like Jacksonville, Florida, it's like they own like 30% of that real estate market. So it's like all those houses go back on the market for people in Jacksonville. So it might be a good time to look in Jacksonville, right? If you're looking to invest in a home.
1: Yeah, I mean, there's going to be places throughout the Midwest that it really has had this problem, that these big institutional investors have come in and bought up tens of thousands of houses.
2: Whoa.
1: But locally for us here in Southern California, it's not going to affect us. So we'll see what it does if potentially a flood of houses comes on the market in other areas because they're over that threshold.
0: Yeah, because the problem there was they'd come in and they have the big cash and the single family buyers couldn't really compete with that, and so they're just outbid that person and they're just effed and they're just kind of stuck and they can't get a house. But in this case, if you're looking to sell a house, you can go to Damon Seller's Advantage and they'll give you a very competitive cash offer on the house, and instead of your house sitting on the market for 40 days, maybe you can call Damon, get a no obligation offer today and get that process started, and you can close in days if you want,
2: whatever
0: 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Dave, I got to ask you another question. When your phone, is this in not open, but the picture background you have just in, standby? What picture do you have in standby?
1: Man, that's a good question. I don't remember. I think it's me and my wife, just so I don't, get beat all the time if she sees my phone and it's not her on it.
2: I would have guessed granddaughter.
1: Oh, man. I don't even know.
0: I thought it'd be a for sale sign. That's in front of a house.
2: He's a businessman. That's all we always.
0: It's a picture of the other guy, Doug.
1: yeah, it's Doug. It's Doug. My business partner.
2: Hi, Doug.
1: Well, thank you. What we do it all for.
0: Well, thank you, David. You better figure out what's on your phone before your wife finds out, okay?
2: Look right now.
1: Yeah.
0: Thank you, David.
1: Guys. Have a great weekend.
2: Hi, Damon. You too.
1: Bye.
0: Yeah, I'll get the fake out, but I wanted to bring that up to him about what's on your phone, because that if your phone's not open and people can't go digging deep into your phone and judge you on your pictures and your life and everything in your phone, they still judge you on the picture that you have that they can see. The only access they have to the phone is the standby picture that you've chosen. And so what do you have, Heidi, on yours?
2: I have my wife and our little dog, Sadie.
0: Something happened.
2: Okay, here we go. There we go.
0: Okay. Punching her in the face. Where'd she learn that?
2: Well, I don't want to talk about that.
0: I learned it from watching you, Mommy.
2: Sadie hates kisses, so when you try to give her a kiss, she puts her hand up like, no kisses.
0: Mm. Yeah. It's because you have that non-brushed coffee breath.
2: That's right. She hates
0: it. Johnny, what's on your phone?
3: It's me, the wife, and kids here.
2: Aw. I'll
3: show you there.
0: at Disneyland
3: during the holidays. Guys. Oh, there it goes off again. There we go. Yeah.
0: What do you have, Jordan?
2: Perfect family.
4: I just have my home, like what? My wall. So that's like art on the wall, and then like
2: oh, that's your actual
4: records.
2: Home.
4: That's
2: oh,
4: yeah.
0: You're so artsy.
2: You really are.
0: What color did you pick up that wall? Baby poop. they were all out of eggshell white.
4: Chlorospora green.
0: Chlorospora green. Yeah. That's what you got there.
4: It does have a.
2: They get real specific down there.
0: Is that Taylor Farm lettuce green?
5: I love that.
2: That's cool.
0: You would email. What's on your phone?
5: Mine is just my last dog, Snickers.
2: Aww,
5: she passed away a while ago, but she'll always be my background.
2: Of course.
5: In her little Halloween costume.
0: All right. I have my dog Aww. Montana on mine. The best Aww. Dog I ever had.
2: It's a good dog.
0: Was that dog Montana.
2: Oh.
0: I know. But see, yeah, people judge you on what you have. It says they're silently judging you. 14% of people admit that they secretly judge people based on their phone background. And roughly the same amount say they think that the image does reveal something about their personality. So I guess Johnny's got his family, but he loves them. But that's not him. We know you.
2: That's
0: I would assume you love your family, but you don't. I hear your stories.
3: I love my family. I just don't like to be around them.
0: Yeah. We have pictures of dead dogs on mm-hmm. us, so I guess we are very sentimental people that yes. never forget.
5: Mm-hmm.
0: Jordan,
4: yeah, what are you?
0: Jordan just accidentally took a picture of his wall, and he just and
2: he's not sure how to change the wallpaper.
4: It really just
0: he's just too lazy to take another picture. Heidi, yours is the wife and the dog. So yeah, mm-hmm. seems like loving two things you love in your life.
2: Yes, Kristen's.
0: But then you don't have her whole face on there, so it's like it's weird how you only did half your wife's face.
2: It wouldn't fit.
0: You tried to cut her out. There's problems in the marriage. I would judge.
2: I tried to crop it, but then I got half a Sadie, and I figured
0: you tried to crop your wife out of the picture with your dog child.
2: Yeah,
0: anyone's trying to crop the person out that's their partner. Problems.
2: Oh no.
0: It's kind of like Back to the Future where they're slowly disappearing. You're slowly cropping her out more and more.
2: I see
0: more
2: it's happening
0: more.
2: Right now. There's less.
0: It'll just be an ear, and then next thing you know, it's just the dog.
2: We better go to a dance and start dancing together to get this thing back on track.
0: As far as where you rank, as far as being just typical family members, especially children, 19% have that, Johnny. So, yeah, you're just you're just going with what everybody else is doing.
3: Yeah.
0: Nature and landscapes. I do have a picture of another one. Like sometimes my dog will show up, and then sometimes it'll show up in this California oak tree that I took a picture of. And I took a picture of that tree because that tree survived the fire. And it was like right next to my house.
3: Yeah.
0: And so my house burned down. There was nothing. And then there was like just the wall and that tree. And I took a picture of that tree. Of just like the strength of the moment, you know, and like being able to, okay, Hurricane Harbor winner. Oh, I never gave those tickets away.
2: Oh, crap.
0: Sorry. Oh, no.
4: I love your story about California oak.
0: Oh, no. Oh, no. Jeez.
2: Oh, jeez.
0: Whoa. Oh, no. Oh, jeez. Michelle?
6: Hi, good morning. Yes, I'm here.
0: That's how he ever got.
2: Daisy.
0: We started talking about real estate and then what's on your phone. Oh, Michelle, what's on your phone, picture-wise, on the standby mode?
6: Mine is my beautiful hibiscus plant, my favorite flower.
2: So nature.
6: Nature.
0: And this is a plant that you have nurtured with your green thumbs?
6: I have. It's beautiful. Bright red.
0: Do you consider yourself a
6: flowers.
0: Plant mom?
6: No. Yes and no. I mean, I can keep stuff alive, but there's other people that are better than me, so.
2: She's more of a plant.
0: Well,
2: like,
0: that's
2: Frank.
0: Parenting, too. I mean, certain people have to be able to keep kids alive, but that's pretty much it.
6: So, I am a grandmother.
2: Aww.
0: And you're going to take your grandkids to Hurricane Harbor?
6: Yes, and Noah, he's here with me now.
0: His name's
6: he's
0: Noah?
6: He's excited, right, Noah?
7: Yes.
6: Say it loud.
0: He's excited, and we all know Noah's love water.
3: Bring that ark to the wave pool.
6: I know, right?
0: Well, stay on hold, Michelle, and take pictures and tag us in them, okay?
6: I sure will. Happy Friday, guys. You Thank too. You so much.
0: Thank you.
2: Sounds like a young grandma.
0: Oh, that's her on hold. That was 40 minutes ago?
2: Yeah. She's a grandma. She's patient. She's like, oh, I wouldn't have done that. No big deal. Yeah. I'll knit an Afghan while I'm on hold. It's fine.
0: Oops. let's see. We're going back to what was on your phone. 19% had their family members, especially with their children. Nature and landscapes was 11%. 11% had personal photos or memories. I guess that's counts as what you got going on, Jordan.
4: Yeah, that'd be personal for it. It's literally my wall at home, so that's personal stuff.
0: Or was it a picture of your wife standing in front of your record player and you cropped her out? Problems?
2: It's literally his home screen.
4: Ooh, get out
0: it's
4: the way.
0: Slowly turning into just a single guy's house.
4: Yeah. My bachelor pad.
0: With just his record.
2: More guitars on the wall.
4: Man wing. Just living the bachelor life.
0: Everybody's getting kicked out. 10% were pets. So me and you are emailing the 10%. Nothing. Just one of the default options was 10% as well. Just didn't do anything. Didn't change it. Didn't know how. Romantic partner was 7%. Down there in the sixth place was romantic partner. I would judge you for that. If it was just a picture of your wife, Johnny.
3: Never.
2: Throw the kids in there and yourself, and then it's okay.
0: 5% in the seventh spot of most popular thing on your phone. Pop culture, a favorite movie, TV show, or music act. Have that on your phone.
3: Okay.
0: Big
3: K-pop demon hunter fan, huh?
2: Yeah.
0: big fan.
2: Well, you would learn a lot about that person by looking at their home screen.
0: The phone background's most likely to get you judged. If you have this, I mean, people are probably looking at it and judging you. An upside down cross.
2: Yeah, some demon.
0: A photo of your kid, but just the one you had with the maid behind your wife's back. Another phone background that might get you, most likely to get you judged. A sexy Anne Frank. AI is good for some stuff.
2: AI, he's just being ridiculous. Right.
4: It's my real dog.
3: Don't talk about that.
0: And something else that might get you judged on your phone. A close-up of your favorite genital piercing. It's close up.
4: Yeah, you can't really.
2: Oh, you may not even be able to. Is that what?
0: Is that an earring and gum?
2: What is? What am I looking at there? Is your phone upside down? What is?
4: There's a spider attacking that barbell.
0: Something else might get you judged on your phone. Mitch McConnell's proof of life.
4: Not believable.
7: Did you hear the question, Senator?
0: A Trump / MyPillow guy 2028 logo.
2: I'm gonna scoot up a little bit here.
0: Graham Plattner's chest tattoo. And finally, something that's likely to get judged as your screensaver for standby mode. A selfie with Jeffrey Epstein. Okay, yeah. You might look into changing a few things.
3: You know, you can change your background pretty easy. You just hold it down, and this is what I have for when we go to Morongo right there, and I change it over to blackjack hands, like when you're supposed to hit, when you're supposed to stay,
2: rules.
3: When you're supposed to, split it. So I guess you could judge me for being a degenerate gambler. But you can, if you just hold it down, you can, and then swipe between.
0: Mine doesn't work like that. I have to open up, use passcode.
3: I just hold mine down and then I can swipe in between. There's my blackjack cheat sheet right there.
2: Prepared for any situation, Johnny.
0: It really is.
4: And then back to the family. Actually learning him, huh?
2: Johnny,
0: all right, we will play Get the Fake Out when we come back, okay? I got those ZZ Top Cheap Trick tickets to give away, so we will definitely play Get the Fake Out. 818-955-2955. We're Heidi and Frank.
8: You saw my blinker, bitch.
9: All right, here we go. 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Got a big fire in Torrance. Big Wave trailer on fire on the 405 southbound for Western Avenue. They've closed the two right hand lanes to clean things up. The 405 southbound suburb of Redondo Beach Boulevard. In Hacienda Heights, they're trying to wrap up a crash on the 60 eastbound Hacienda Boulevard. Right lane is blocked off still. Traffic coming to a stop suddenly at 7th Avenue. Maybe try to stay to the far left-hand side. In Norwalk, got a crash on the 605 southbound on the ramp towards a 5 southbound. This crash is blocking the left lane on that transition. We're seeing southbound delays all the way back from Peck Road to make way through Whittier. And in West Hollywood, we got the closure on Sunset Boulevard. That's closed in both directions right now between Sherbourne and San Vicente because of the water main break. 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

0: show.
1: Yesterday was Dole Whip Day. I don't know if you guys celebrated, but I found one in the freezer here. But it's my beer free, like, you know, the college cooler that has a little freezer section at the top and really never like keeps anything frozen. Mm-hmm. You know what I mean? Mm-hmm. Uh-huh. So it was kind of like liquidy, a Dole Whip. So I made an Irish Dole Whip.
2: Ooh, how is that?
3: Mm. Well, yeah, name it O'Dole Whip. O'Dole. Frank's having an O'Dole Whip.
1: An O'Dole Whip. Yeah, I put a little Jameson in it. It's not bad. But yeah, that's why, you know, pineapples are really not indigenous to Ireland.
3: Because
1: the combo is like,
3: not great.
2: I've never had a Dole Whip.
3: What?
2: Yeah.
1: As many times you go to Disneyland, you never had a Dole Whip?
2: That's weird. I've never gotten a Dole Whip before.
1: Want this one?
2: I don't know if my first time should be an O'Dole Whip. You know what I mean? I should probably taste it on its own.
1: And actually frozen, not just like liquefied in a
2: cup. So I'll wait. You enjoy that.
3: At least it's cold.
2: What flavor? So it's, you said pineapple?
1: Pineapple. Yeah.
2: Okay.
1: Dole pineapple.
3: Mm-hmm.
1: Well, Dole. Fruit first treat, pineapple.
2: Dole Whip. Dole has a lot of, you know,
1: other
2: fruits.
1: Stuff.
2: Yeah.
3: Yeah.
2: So.
3: It's true.
2: I wasn't sure. I hear everybody talking such great things.
3: Maybe
2: about
3: the next time
1: you get it, this is such great things about Dole. Bob Dole.
4: Bob Dole. Bob Dole.
1: All right. It is time to play Get the Fake Out for some tickets.
5: The following stories are true, except for one. It's fake. It's up to you to get the fake out.
1: It's that easy. We'll give you several headlines, get the fake out, and you're going to see ZZ Top with Cheap Trick at the Hollywood Bowl, August 5th. All right, here are your headlines. Scientists find cannibalism is bad for your health. Could red peppers hold the key to really good sugar-free ice cream? A bread slicer has 150,000 followers on Instagram and TikTok. Netflix released the first season of Stranger Things on VHS tape. Huh. Bakery sparks controversy with hairy croissants. If you can't keep anything green alive, there's a hospital for houseplants. Men have started smashing their expensive iPhones to make them look manlier. West Coast softshell clams are spreading highly contagious cancer.
3: Clam cancer? Damn it.
1: You can now get a cool shed. A shed-sized walk-in beer cooler.
6: Oh, wow.
1: And a school district is changing the way it calculates grade point averages after a student graduated with a record-breaking 11.99 GPA.
3: Oh, my God, dude. Go grab a friend and go do something.
1: 818-955-2955. All of these headlines are true, but one, you get the fake out, and you're going to see ZZ Top and Cheap Trick. Are you ready?
3: This is a little tougher than it normally is.
1: If you need to think longer,
6: yeah.
1: Anybody ready?
2: Are
1: you ready?
2: I am ready.
1: All right, what do you say, Emo?
7: I'm gonna go with the red pepper sugar-free ice cream because
1: red peppers.
7: You can't make red pepper into ice cream. You can't make ice cream taste good with that.
1: Emo's going with that one. What do you say?
7: Gross.
2: I think the cannibalism bad for health.
1: Okay.
2: I don't know how they would figure that out or do testing on it. who had to eat what?
3: You ate Bob earlier. I don't feel so good. I think it's bad for you.
2: Mm. Yeah, that Bob Dole Whip. I ate it.
1: Bob Dole Whip. All right. What do you say, Heidi? Is that time to think about it?
3: I guess I'm gonna go with the hairy croissants. The only thing I can think of that might make it true is that it's named after somebody, but still, that's a terrible idea because the last thing you want when eating a
1: It's spelled H-A-I-R-Y, not hairy, like H-A-R-R-Y.
3: Okay.
1: Like Harry's croissants, like Harry's berries.
3: Yeah. You don't want a hairy croissant. I mean, I don't.
2: What are you talking about? We all have hairy donuts, right? If that's good. We all eat the hairy donut, right?
3: No.
6: I don't eat
1: you it. Never?
3: No.
1: You never?
3: No.
1: No wonder you're fading her out of that picture.
3: Am I one butthole away from getting this back on track?
1: Donut away. Jesus
3: one donut
1: Christ.
3: Yeah.
1: My
3: donut
1: God.
3: Hole. Donut. Donut hole.
2: Donut.
1: Right on the nose there.
3: I heard that's how you're supposed to do it.
0: Not crude. Yesterday we were talking about CDs, and I know that Emo loves her some Stranger Things, so I feel like you're just pulling a fast one on us. Netflix selling VHS.
7: It never works, Jordan. It never works.
0: They don't sell things.
7: The thought process
0: never works. There's no point in them selling something. It's against counterintuitive to their platform.
1: Novelty. That's right. That's right. All right. The guesses are in. Now it's time for you. Let's see who was who. Hey, Jorge.
6: Yes.
1: Get the fake out and go to a concert.
6: Yes. Go with the hospital for plants.
3: Hospital.
1: If you can't keep anything green alive, there's a hospital for house plants. Yes. That is true. I thought for sure you somebody who picked that one. So we just talked to the lady and I said, can you keep a plant alive? You got green thumbs. Yeah. And I thought, if the house plant went very last minute, I thought I had you. I had Jose, though.
3: Yeah.
1: That's true. I don't know where that is, but.
3: All right.
1: People care about their plants that much, they'll take it to a plant hospital.
3: Well, there are tree doctors. Yeah. I mean, I see the advertisements for tree doctors all the time. Like
1: they make house calls, though. I don't know if I'm taking my tree down to the hospital.
3: That's true. Right. Yeah. The tree doctor kind of has to come to the house.
1: Yeah, it seems kind of like a bad idea for its health to take it to a hospital.
2: Oh, yeah. I would.
3: Johnny'd uproot it right there.
0: I would.
1: You would?
3: Would.
2: I would.
1: Okay.
3: Wish you'd believe
1: Saul? Saul?
8: Yeah. Yeah, Saul, huh?
1: Hey, Saul, which one's fake?
8: I'm picking the one where you smash the iPhone.
1: Mm. Oh, men have started smashing their expensive iPhones to make them look manlier. That is true. Yeah, that cracked cover, they're thinking that looks like it's manly. I'm out there.
2: Working the job site.
9: Douchebag!
1: It's rough. It's rough around where I am. Yeah, it's like the idea of being. That's the idea of being manly now. Smashing something, like
2: just putting a new roof on the house. You know, dropped my phone, fell two stories.
1: Yeah,
2: smashed it.
0: Still works though.
2: Yeah. You can still see my family in my home screen
3: and my dead dog.
1: All right, hello, Dave.
10: The 11-point whatever you said GPA. There's no way.
1: Yeah, school is trying to recalculate its grade point averages. A student graduated with an 11.99 GPA. That is true.
3: Wow.
1: Did he turn his radio back on?
3: Needs to maybe have some extracurriculars.
1: Yeah, he didn't get 11.99 on his report card. And it's even more unbelievable because that was a Florida school.
3: Oh, God.
1: With an 11.99 GPA. I was like, how do you even... I know there's like fives. Like an A was a 4.0.
0: Yeah.
1: Then there's a 5 because you're taking a college credited course during, you know, high school or something like that. So that's why you can get above. That's why you have multiple valedictorians now. It seems like school got easier. I mean, I went to back to their graduation and they had like 8 valedictorians and 1 salutatorian. We had 1 of each. Yeah, that's valedictorian, and then the second place salute.
3: Yeah.
1: But, okay. Hello, Yvette.
11: Hello.
1: Hello.
11: Hi.
1: All right, Yvette.
11: Can I get the hairy croissants?
1: I feel like I'm in the drive-thru.
3: Ma'am, we're all out of those.
1: Through and I'm enjoying it. It's like, can I get the hairy croissants?
0: You want that heated up?
1: Yeah.
7: Yeah.
3: I'm with you, girl.
1: That is true. Yeah, the hairy.
11: Oh no.
1: It's a Thai bakery, like a Thailand. Sparked controversy with hairy croissants. I didn't want to look at the video. I'm like,
3: I don't know that I want to know either. Don't click link.
2: Ew.
3: I'm a little curious, though.
1: At a Thai bakery, you're thinking you're getting a hairy croissant and they give you a long john.
3: Oops.
1: All right. Hello, Sean.
12: Hi, guys.
1: Hi. You got the fake out and go see ZZ Top.
12: Is it the bread slicer?
1: A bread slicer has 150,000 followers on Instagram and TikTok. That is true.
3: Now, is it a bread slicer or a person who slices bread?
1: Well, what do you think?
3: I mean, I'm hoping for some reason. Well, that's why I was like, well, if it's a person who slices bread, I mean, you understand that?
1: A person who slices bread has 150,000 followers.
3: Well, I'm not saying I completely understand it, but I would be more sad if I had an actual bread slicer.
1: Just a machine that slices bread. Yeah. Maybe it's like one of those...
3: Thick thin.
1: What is it? Just to watch something happen. It's like, there's nothing more relaxing than watching bread be sliced.
3: Yeah. Hot sourdough. Mmm.
1: It's a person.
3: Oh, thank you.
1: With a knife. Slicing bread. If you want to follow them, let's see, what's their handle? At German Bread Cutter.
3: I wouldn't think that it was about bread at all.
1: It's an anonymous German guy. You never see his face. So what is the whole thing? Why does he have 150,000 followers? Because he'll take a loaf of sourdough, and then he'll, cut a slice off of it, and then he measures it with, these laser calipers to see if he could get it to the perfect slice. You know what I mean? Thick on this end as it is thick on this end.
3: Even Steven.
1: And so people are fascinated by this.
0: That is a skill.
3: It's the simple thing. Yeah, it's certain.
1: And 2 weeks ago, he finally cut what he called the golden slice. A piece of bread that was 0.08 millimeters away from perfectly consistent width. With just his hand and a knife.
3: Wow.
1: Almost did it. Almost dead on.
0: Does he retire now?
1: His fans went wild. Come on, people. The post has 1.4 million views. And his top comment reads, "The apex, the climax. He did it. No machine can beat him." Has 30,000 likes. Yeah.
3: People want that simple. We're going back to the simple stuff.
1: How about just... go back to... That's why half the people have dropped doing social media, because people are, going wild over a guy slicing a piece of bread.
0: You know what, though? I feel like that last comment basically encapsulates it. It's the human overcoming the perfection of a machine.
3: Yes,
0: like, we want to see the excellence of human achievement.
3: Uh-huh.
0: You know, and that's one thing that...
3: We're going back to skills.
1: He sliced a piece of bread,
3: you
1: Jordan.
3: Can't do perfectly. You can't do perfectly.
0: It is so hard to do that.
3: You can't do it.
1: It's talking about lowering our standards of achievement. He sliced bread. That's why we're giving away 11.99 GPAs.
3: But that's why we say this is better than sliced bread. Uh-huh. This is better than sliced bread, Frank. Sliced bread is a huge thing.
2: No, he's the best thing since.
1: Yeah,
2: he's
1: back in the day, it was. Not now.
3: Well, you should see what I do to bees' knees. I'm going to get some followers.
1: Bees. Sliced bread came out way before bees' knees.
3: No. What about cat's pajamas? Hmm?
1: Way, way, way before cat's pajamas.
0: The problem is he only did it once. Now he's got, you need two slices
3: you gotta
0: sandwich.
1: Once you got so close, why still follow him? You know what I mean?
0: Yeah.

0: You can buy the soundtrack. Emo's
1: still in this with red pepper ice cream.
2: Emo and
3: I know
2: Johnny.
3: My sweets.
2: Emo and Johnny.
3: That ain't no sweet.
0: Cannibalism, that's right.
1: Oh, yeah.
2: Okay. Mm-hmm. Steve?
4: Yes, sir.
2: All right, so get the fake out and go see ZZ Top.
4: I picked the one, the cancer-causing thingy-ma-jingy.
2: Cancer-causing clams?
1: Yeah.
4: Yes, sir.
1: Soft shell.
2: West Coast soft shell clams are spreading highly contagious cancer. That's true. Oh, no.
1: Oh, no.
2: That's the end of the world. Come on, meteor.
1: Oh, no. So what, am I supposed to not eat a clam anymore?
2: Stick to Harry Croissants. No cancerous clams.
5: Mm-hmm.
2: Yeah, all along the West Coast, legions of soft shell clams. I never even heard of soft shell clam. Yeah, I thought it was soft shell
1: crab.
2: Yeah. But a soft shell clam are contracting a deadly, highly contagious cancer. I didn't know cancer was contagious. So, I mean, there's so many things about the story. It seemed so fake to me. That's why I picked it.
1: Well, yeah, the only cancer that's contagious is the HPV.
2: That's not the cancer. That can develop into cancer, right? Like, you have a high proclivity to get cervical cancer if you have HPV.
1: Yeah, and then you can get it from, if somebody has HPV, you can get HPV on your throat.
2: But will you necessarily get cancer from HPV? Or is that, it could, your percentage chance it goes up?
1: Oh, jeez, I don't know. I'm not down with HPV, you know me.
2: Yeah, probably not. All right, so we have, what, three left or four?
1: Yeah, three.
2: Yep. Oh, you can now get a cool shed, a shed-sized walk-in beer cooler. Nemo's in it with the, could red peppers hold the key to really good sugar-free ice cream? And scientists find cannibalism is bad for your health. Destiny thinks it's the cool shed. Benny thinks it's the red pepper ice cream. And Alex thinks it's cannibalism. And Jerry's been on hold for an hour and 17 minutes because he's a train conductor.
1: Now I think it's the cool shed because last week we did a story about you could have a snow room. And I think you were like, snow room. Cold shed.
2: All right. The fake headline is. Get red peppers, hold the key to really good sugar-free ice cream.
3: I told you I know my sweets, I know my ice cream, and there's no way.
2: I'm over here with my Dole Whip, your favorite, I made that up.
1: Yeah.
2: But that's, Benny, you won. You're going to ZZ Top.
4: Thank you, Frank. Appreciate it, brother.
2: Thank you for listening. Tell everyone how you won.
1: You can do it later if you want, I guess. You don't have to do it right here.
2: Yeah, just tell your friends. I don't have to tell them.
1: Whatever.
2: Everyone listening knows you won. And
1: we don't want to make you into a promo or anything.
2: But yeah, cannibalism is bad for you.
1: And you don't say.
2: And that's for the eaters, too, not just the eaten.
0: Oh, yeah, I guess.
2: So,
1: the eater or the E.T.?
2: Isn't that how mad cow disease became a thing? Is because you're feeding cows to cows.
5: Yeah.
2: And then they start getting all like weird Parkinson's-y stuff.
1: It's not good.
2: So I think, probably does. It's not a good. Don't just eat other people.
1: Don't eat your own.
2: Have a balanced diet.
0: Yeah.
2: Okay.
0: Have a salad.
2: Have a Harry Croissant every now and then.
1: Don't have a Sally. Have a salad. You know? Just keep that in mind when you can't remember exactly.
2: Oh, and you thought it was going to be that cool shed, Heidi, and I knew you would because I talked about the snow rooms.
1: That's right.
2: But no, you can enter to win a natural light cool shed. The shed-sized walk-in beer cooler powered primarily by solar panels on its roof. So you can put that out in the backyard. And that would be awesome.
1: That's amazing.
2: Except if it's natural light. Does it come filled with natural light?
1: Well, once it's gone, you can buy your own beer. You know.
2: I'd drink it. I wouldn't care.
0: Yeah.
1: Well, who cares? Beer. At the end of the day, you're hot and you're thirsty.
2: But yeah, the bread slicer that has 150,000 followers. Be careful what you post on social media because a California man was busted after posting photos and videos of guns on Instagram. Apparently, he posted videos and photos of guns that maybe aren't legally, able to purchase.

0: or possess in California based off California's gun laws. He's over there going, he's got all my guns laid out on his bed. And so I don't know how, who busted him. Maybe somebody was following him, alerted authorities. They went out there and busted his ass, leading to his arrest on gun charges. So,
1: I mean, was he like, hashtag Glock, hashtag AR-15, hashtag assault rifle, hashtag fun times.
0: Probably. Fun times. Yeah. So just like, get off of it.
1: Dude.
0: If you're going to post stuff like that, why would you do that?
2: Yeah,
1: well, I have no idea.
0: Idiot. That maybe I'm glad he did now, since he's such an idiot. He doesn't need guns.
2: Yep. Mm-hmm.
0: Oh, some world records. We talked about world records earlier in the week. The guy who broke the world record running with a balloon between his knees.
1: Yes.
0: And then there was the oldest water skier, who at like 95 years old is still up, getting up out of the water.
1: That one was cool.
0: A 9-year-old in Kentucky just broke the world record for hopscotch. I'm trying to break the world record for drink scotch.
1: I think you won.
0: I'm getting close.
1: Yeah, so I feel like you're at your apex, Frank. You're almost at the apex where you could do it and then stop.
0: I mean, is it one long, continuous chalk hopscotch thing, like on a long sidewalk, that, or is it you keep going back and forth on the hopscotch and, you know, just, and never stop, and it's for time?
2: That's a good point, because
0: I don't know. Like, the world record for hopscotch, it's like, you know, where you jump on one foot. Everybody knows what hopscotch is, right?
1: Yeah, but I never really understood, because there's a 1, 2, 3, 4. There's like one leg, two, one. But then don't you throw a pebble or a rock on something and then you got to pick it up? Am I thinking wrong?
2: Yeah.
0: That's advanced rules. I never liked hopscotch that much.
1: But I don't. There's numbers, too. So do I hop that many times in that spot? Depending on the number that I get on. I mean, it's been a long time.
0: You got me.
1: Hopped or scotched. Yeah.
0: I have. Hops or scotch. That's what I pick. I'm beer or whiskey. I'm hops or scotch.
1: And that's where his interest is.
0: Yeah, pretty much. And that's where all my businesses are. Hops or scotch. That's what they know. My business, hops or scotch. I jump around from things down.
1: Yeah. Oh, Frank Kramer.
2: Oh, you got to hop over the little pebble. So wherever it lands on the hopscotch, you gotta hop over
0: the rock.
2: Yep, and then you gotta go turn around at the end, come back, and then you gotta pick it up. And then that's one successful hopscotch.
1: But
0: that's it.
1: Okay, yeah, I'm not gonna. I want to, but I don't worry.
0: Think about the question right now.
1: Yep, totally.
0: Mm-hmm. Now, I'm giving you an opportunity to go ahead and go with it.
1: How do you lose at hopscotch? I'm gonna ask it. I don't get it. How do you lose?
0: Actually, that is a good question. How the hell do you lose?
1: Thank you so much.
0: Okay, do you fall down?
2: Pass the marker to the next player in line, and when it's your turn again, toss it into the square. Okay. Continue this sequence. First player to successfully complete the course with the marker in square 10 wins the game. Okay, so you got to mark the squares in order. One through three are singles.
0: This seems like
2: four
0: another,
2: and five are doubles.
0: Like another rule we're going into.
2: These are the official rules. Six is singles, seven and eight side by side, nine and ten side by side, or a semicircle rest. Then you got to turn around and do it again. And then you got to go from one, toss the pebble in the one, and then you do the toss the pebble all the way to the 10.
0: So the only way you lose is if you get tired?
2: Basically.
0: Like, I'm just tired.
2: Or if you...
1: Yeah. I'm all out of hops.
2: My leg's dead.
1: Yeah, I'm done. You win. I don't care anymore. All right.
2: Turn around, yeah.
1: I don't think I've ever officially played hopscotch.
2: Losing a turn. The marker lands on the line or goes outside the target square, so you got to throw it into
1: the
2: target
1: square. You got to also be good
0: throwing. Oh, God.
1: Yeah. My God, who knew resets
2: and playground
1: stuff was...
2: You step on any of the chalk lines,
0: you know what's worse than playing
2: line.
0: Hopscotch? hearing about hopscotch.
1: Give him a hop and a scotch, will you?
0: I'm going to skip over this right now. Can you skip?
2: Yeah.
0: Or do you have to hop?
3: Would you like to know more?
0: No!
1: No!
0: Oh, another record was broken. An Australian city just tried to break the world record for the largest trombone ensemble. But they tried. I mean, they didn't succeed. So I don't know how many...
1: How does that make...
0: How many trombones you needed to break the record. But don't you think you research the town to see if you have that many people with trombones?
2: Mm-hmm.
1: And then they didn't do it, so it's like...
0: Yeah. Maybe they knew they'd lose and just wanted to do that. the longest losing trombone riff. They call them riffs and brass wind. Sure.
1: Oh my god. Oh my god.
3: That's good stuff.
0: Is it already time? Is it already time for traffic? And then we come back and it's time for a stay or go. Stay or go, if you're not familiar, it's where we invite a band, an unsigned band, to send us a couple of songs. And we'll play one song for all of you, and you decide if they should stay in the music business or not. And if you decide that they can stay, then we will hear that second song that they sent us as well. But be honest with them. Maybe they should focus on what actually pays their bills as opposed to this dream of being, you know, a famous musician. Maybe they don't have what it takes. But be honest. 818-955-2955. Stay or go is next. Roddy and Frank.

0: Toasty Fair starts up today, so make some plans for the weekend. 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Got a trailer fire in Torrance, 405 Southbound for Western Avenue. Big rig trailer was on fire. The two right lanes are still blocked off on the cleanup. We're waiting for a heavy tow truck, 405 Southbound is stop and go for Redondo Beach Boulevard. Got a crash in Gardena on the 405 Northbound pass for Monte Avenue. Car and a big rig made it to the right-hand shoulder on their road. It's still pretty tough though, coming up from 110 freeway towards a crash. And West Hollywood, we still got the water main break problem. Sunset Boulevard is closed between Sherbourne and San Vicente. Hollywood Drive shut down between Sunset Boulevard and Hancock. Here in Burbank, watch for a vehicle stalled now on the 5 Southbound for San Fernando Boulevard. Stalled in the left-hand lane. They're waiting for help to get to the right-hand shoulder. Minor delays at this point, though. Keep the excitement going at Citadel Outlets. 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That's your traffic update on 95.5 KLOS.
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8: Which includes La Puente. 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

0: 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Now, this is the segment of the show where you, the audience, decide the fate of an up-and-coming talent. Do they have what it takes to become big and famous rock stars? Do they pack their bags, move back home with their mom and dad, start working on what they call Plan B?
1: Should I stay or should I go?
0: Before we get to the band that's going to display their wares for you, let's get our special guest in here. He's going to be a guest judge. He's been on the show before. You know him. It's Eric Roebuck. He's got a show coming up at Pappy's on July 25th. What's up, Eric?
2: Hey, how you doing?
0: Good to see you, man. You're looking good. I like the hair. Nice job with that. Look at all your guys' hair. My God.
3: Is that what the boys are doing these days? Or growing
2: just keeps
3: up
2: growing, dude.
3: Hair long? Frank's too.
0: I know. I got mine going on. I got a bro flow on with these guys. Nice.
4: Yeah,
0: you got
4: the hat and the hair. Yeah. You got the memo.
0: Uh-huh. So where is Pappy's? I'm not familiar. I don't think I've ever been there.
5: Oh, really?
0: Yeah, where is
3: you
0: it?
3: You talking Pappy and Harriet's?
5: Yeah. Uh-huh.
3: Oh, my God. That place is amazing.
6: Heidi's got to go.
3: Is that my God.
0: Is that where they do the bingo?
3: No,
7: it's Hamburger Mary's, I think.
3: Yeah, Pappy and Harriet's is out like towards Palm Springs, like Joshua Tree.
5: Joshua Tree adjacent, yeah.
0: Okay.
3: It's so cool. It's so cool. Frank, you would love it. You would love it.
0: I might have to go. It's July 25th.
3: You should go. It's an amazing
0: coming up. Today's
3: the
0: 17th, so we got that coming up.
8: Throw some cowboy boots on, dude. Get on out there.
0: I got to get some cowboy boots, too. I can't wear my Crocs.
8: You can do whatever you want.
3: Anything goes out there. Anything goes in the desert.
0: I think they made those cowboy Crocs.
5: Yeah. Put a cowboy hat
8: on the sport mode, dude.
3: Frank, don't wear those.
0: Don't wear those.
3: No. Don't buy them. Don't wear them.
0: Well, is this you got to buy tickets to get to this thing or what?
5: You got to buy tickets, yeah. You wouldn't necessarily, but.
0: Oh, wow. I know somebody.
3: With the bro flow.
0: It's the hair, right?
8: Yeah, you fit right in.
0: So, HeidiFrank.com. Do we have tickets to go see this?
7: I didn't know. I just found this out, but I'll put them up there.
0: Surprise!
3: Johnny's not in bro flow. Look at that hair.
7: Make it happen.
0: Yeah, you've been here before, Eric, to help us out with this, and you brought your band with you. I don't think that these guys have done this. I got to explain the rules.
8: That's true. Lay it on me.
0: Well, we have a band eagerly waiting in the wings to play their music for everyone on KLOS, the most legendary rock station in the freaking universe. And we decided they should stay in the music business or get out of it today. I think in today, a lot of people are afraid to tell the truth to people, and they don't want to, rain on their parade. But it's like sometimes they need the truth, and so we're going to decide that today. They might have what it takes, they might not, and people will call 818-955-2955 to say stay if they love the band, or they'll say go if they don't. The band we go with today is called Big Love.
3: Mm-hmm.
0: It's spelled L-U-V. Big Love is a power rock trio from Whittier.
8: Whoa.
3: Ah, local.
0: You're right. Incorporating rock with the backbones of Latin beats and jazz and influences ranging from Rush, The Police, and Korn. The band's goal is to bring new life to familiar genres. All right. And on Zoom with us right now, we got Andrew. He's bass and backing vocals. Strike one.
3: Never let the bass,
0: let the bass guy and the backing vocal guy talk for the band. No. How you doing, Andrew?
9: I'm good. How are you guys doing?
0: Good. So you're familiar with the Heidi and Frank show in this particular segment?
9: For sure. I specifically sent our music out for this, and the guys approved it.
3: Cool.
0: Oh, so you guys sat around and go, what songs are we going to pick if we ever get picked? And so they knew you're coming on today?
9: Oh, yeah. They knew I was going to be here.
0: What are they doing? Are they working?
9: Our drummer is working right now, and our guitar player, Chuck, he's actually listening in right now at
3: home.
9: Hey,
3: Chuck.
0: All right. So what do you do for a living, Andrew, until this whole music thing takes off to support yourself?
9: For me, I do theme park security.
0: Oh. All right. That means we can sneak in now. We know a guy. All right.
3: We got a guy.
7: Awesome. Which one? Watch out. I think one is important.
0: Yeah, which one? Yeah. Can you say it?
3: Do they have Dole up there?
8: There's only so many, dude.
0: Yeah. Are you in a Snoopy costume?
8: I'll roll some dice, dude. We can figure it out.
0: Are you a giant? Are you a big mouse?
8: You more of a jam guy.
9: There is a Snoopy.
0: Oh, there.
3: I think you're right with the jam.
0: But let's not talk about that.
3: Uh-huh.
8: Hey-o.
0: All right. You did send us a couple of songs. You were explaining the rules, and so you sent us two songs. Now it's up to you. And you said you and the band have already talked about it. What song you want to play first? That's the song everyone's going to judge your musical abilities on. They'll say stay if they like you. They'll say go if they don't. They'll call up 818-955-2955 to do that. And we've modified the rules a little bit because some people were just saying stay because they were just curious about the second song, even if they didn't like the first song. So if you do get a go, we take 30 seconds off of the second song. So we're still going to get a chance to hear it, but it's still got to be a stay for the first song to keep playing. So what song would you guys like to start out with?
9: All right, song we're going to have you start out with is called Untouchable.
0: Untouchable. 818-955-2955. Should they stay or should they go? Big love.

0: That's Big Love right there. 818-955-2955. Now it's time to decide if they should stay or go. We got Andrew on the phone. Andrew was the bass on that and the backing vocals. We got Eric Roebuck in studio with us. Eric and the boys are going to be playing at Pappy and Harriet's on July 25th. And so we'll give you the floor first as our guest. What did you think?
1: Oh, great. I get to go first.
0: Of Big Love.
2: It sure is a lot of that song, huh?
3: I was going to ask how long the song was.
0: Well, I was curious if Andrew and the guys, when you said you discussed what songs you were going to send in, and you, this was the first pick, was it because it's the longest song you have?
2: Or the longest song ever written?
4: No.
0: Like you thought more time on the radio might make it seem better?
4: No, that one, for that particular one, that has a deeper meaning, because the original lyrics, I wrote that as really as a poem. I brought it to the guys. I say, I have these words. I don't know what to do with them. And then Chuck came up with that opening riff, and then we wrote the rest of the song within...
0: No one suggested a match? I'm kidding.
5: All right. No, this is what we're doing. This is what it is. This is what
0: all right. So, any other comments about the stay or the go, the possibilities of future?
1: I didn't really hear much of Rush or the Police or Korn, which is probably a good thing. Okay. I'll say that. That's good.
0: All right, Heidi, what do you think of Big Love?
5: Well, the musicianship to me was fine. It's fine. I don't understand the singing. I don't understand the singing. Is that a style where you sound like you're laughing through the lyric? I mean, I don't know. Is that... Was I the only one that heard that?
0: I thought you were having a stroke.
5: No, but it is a toxic love.
0: The problem I had with it was just the key. I didn't know, like it was like a little off key for me, as far as like it was kind of painful sometimes. I would say, what does Chuck do for a living other than sing?
4: He's a caregiver.
0: A caregiver.
5: Oh, dear.
6: Well, cool.
0: There you go.
6: I feel
0: go.
6: Great.
0: No, actually, I didn't mind Chuck's guitar solo so much, but I did mind his singing voice. I think that maybe you guys need to find a new singer in the band. As far as you, bass player, I thought bass was the best part of the band.
5: Great. Yeah.
0: That's probably why you wanted to send in the music, because you know you're the most talented one of the group. So otherwise, I would say this is a garage project that probably needs to stay in the garage for now. So,
6: It's got some vibe.
0: Someone said they got some Alice in Chains vibe to it. Somebody said that. I'm just reading text.
5: Jordan's like,
2: who said that?
7: I mean, I don't mind it, as far as like the Alice in Chains, like Dirt or something like that. But there's more of a like a Danzig kind of vibe that I see you guys trying to go with. There's a psychobilly aspect to it too. Mm-hmm. I see what you're going with. I mean, it does have a cool vibe. I mean, it sounds like you probably produce this as the bass player, because it's the only thing that's recorded well. Everything else sounds like you used a potato for it, except for the drum toms, which like your best mics went for the drum toms, because whenever those things came around, it was booming. Your production is just straight crap. I'm not gonna beat around the bush. But I do actually like what you're going for. It is long as hell. 4 minutes 58 seconds.
0: Oh my god!
7: For that song. So, I mean, it's way
0: too
7: long.
0: Felt like 20.
7: Yeah, you got a lot of fat you could trim out of that thing. But
5: I feel like it's still going.
2: Same.
7: I know. Yeah. Look, I took so many notes because I want you guys to do better. I like where you're going.
5: Would you call it Jordan psychobilly?
7: Yeah, there's an element of psychobilly to that vocal style that you're talking about.
5: That's what I was wondering. Is that something I'm just not in the know of, that's what people do?
7: It is something.
5: Like laugh sing.
7: You guys are halfway there. It's poorly executed, but at the same time, I feel like you have good, you got a good chassis of what you're trying to go for. And you know,
0: it's just not there yet.
7: Yeah, it's just not there yet.
4: Okay.
0: Let's see, his voice reminds me of Danzig, someone said.
7: Mm-hmm. Yeah, you do have to refine your bio, though. There's no Rush, Police, or Korn anywhere in that.
0: Damn, you're harsh. Somebody, like you're talking to us.
5: Call him.
0: This band sounds like if Danzig was aborted through the butt.
7: Yeah. Wow. Uh-huh.
5: That sounds painful.
0: Yawn, boring and boring. The song and band is effing amazing, but what the hell is that weird laugh crying thing in the lyrics? Mm. That's what Heidi's, I think, is what Heidi's referring to.
1: Is that Heidi texting in also?
0: Heidi also. That is a Heidi in.
5: I wanted to make sure I got heard.
0: In the Oregon area code.
5: Yes.
0: Unfortunately, it's a go for the band. They need more time. I fell asleep twice during that song.
7: It's just too long.
0: I liked it, tapping my foot. So it's back and forth here. You can actually vote online at HeidiandFrank.com to do a live, you know, digital vote. But the call-in voters are the ones who actually decide about stay or go. 818-955-2955. First one that came through. Jerry's still on hold. The train conductor been on hold for an hour and 52 minutes. You must have a hell of a good train story.
7: Seriously.
0: We'll get to you after this, Jerry.
7: Hang in there, Jerry.
0: Hello, Victor.
5: We're talking different tracks right now. Hey, Victor.
8: Can you hear me out?
0: Yeah, we can hear you now. What do you think about Big Left?
8: You know, the name of the game is Stay or Go, and I'm going to say go, man. I mean, like you said, there's too many people that just try to be too nice, and I'm not trying to be, like, mean or rude or anything, but it's just nothing that I would ever look up or try to play on the radio or try to, like, show my friends or anything. I'm sorry, dude.
0: Well, at least you're not trying to be rude or anything.
8: Sorry, dude.
5: Yeah. He apologized, Frank.
0: Thank you, Victor. Thank you, Victor. Let's see. We got Sean. Hello, Sean.
9: Yeah. Hey, Frank, how are you?
0: Good. What do you think of Big Love?
9: I think they have talent. It's kind of a 70s rock vibe. They need to fire their sound man and probably some work on the vocals, maybe a little time. But I'd like to hear the second song and see if, you know, give them a little chance of redemption.
0: You'll still hear the second song if you say go. Like I said, the second song, whatever.
5: Every go is 30 seconds off the song.
0: Whatever you want to do here.
9: I'll say stay.
5: Okay.
7: Yeah, Sean's all right. Chance.
0: New rule. Anyone who says stay can never call the show again. I'm totally kidding.
9: Hey, Frank, you got any OC Fair tickets?
0: I don't. I think I'm all out of those.
9: Chris Evans? All right. Thanks a lot, man.
0: No, I do. Chris Young? Chris Young.
9: Okay, yeah, please.
0: I'll give you those. Stay on hold.
9: Okay, thank you.
5: Wow. One go, one stay.
0: Hello, Crab.
10: Good morning, guys. Hey, this old man actually liked it.
0: You would.
10: Yeah, I say stay, and I'm going to keep going. Thank you.
0: No, the rule's only enacted for you, Crab. Thank you. All right. Hello, Brenda.
11: Good morning, guys.
0: Good morning, Brenda. What do you think of Big Love? Stay or go?
11: I'm going to have to agree with everybody. I don't want to say that they're not good because I might hear something that sounds, it's in there, but they just have to keep on working on it. But I would say go.
0: Okay. Mm-hmm. Thank you. Thank you, Brenda.
11: Thank you, guys.
0: Okay. Look, it's Whiskey Steve. Hey, Whiskey.
12: Good morning. Oh, golly, Andrew. You've got to go to Santa Monica Pier and practice some more. It's too long. The voice is too off-key. Mm. It's better to produce it better. And relax at the pier.
1: Hey, that's constructive criticism. That's good.
5: There you go.
1: Little vacation tip.
0: So that's a go, Whiskey?
5: Yeah.
12: That's a go.
0: All right. So three goes, two stays. We got Robert. Hello, Robert.
13: Yo, what up?
0: What'd you think of Big Love?
13: I'm going to agree with Jordan. I think it sounds like Danzig, and I like it, so I'm going to say stay.
0: Look at that. It's three to three, tied up, dude.
5: Yeah. We are.
0: It is really a 50-50. If I go back to Johnny, Johnny's looking at the online votes right now. What's the percentage?
14: I'm currently looking online at HeidiandFrank.com, and right now it's currently a 30% stay versus a 70% go.
0: Okay.
5: Oh, boy. All right.
0: Let's see. We got another Sean on line one. Hey, Sean.
15: Hey, how's it going, guys?
0: All right. You heard Big Love. What'd you think? Should they stay in the music business or go?
15: I love the drums, guitars, but the vocals, I feel like he has a good rasp, but the way he changes his voice in the middle, I don't think that's very good. I think he should just keep it one single pace, and I think it would be better.
5: So are you going to say stay or go?
16: I'm going to say stay.
0: Oh, we should stay. Oh.
5: Wow.
2: Oh.
0: All right. Four stays, three goes.
5: Because he liked all the musicians.
7: Little zigzaggy.
2: He just wants to produce it.
17: Yeah, felt forced.
5: Yeah.
0: All right. Oh. Hello to means.
18: Good morning, Heidi and Frank show.
5: Good morning.
18: Hey. Well, let's see. Heidi, can I please get a Harry Carey three count?
19: Had a one, had a two, had a three.
18: Everybody.

0: Well, see you later.
1: All right.
2: Cool.
1: Four stays, four goes.
3: This is insane. This doesn't happen very often.
2: High ball game, dude.
1: Mm-hmm. Let's see. I think we're over to Erky. Hey, Erky.
4: Hey, guys.
1: What'd you think of Big Love?
4: Well, am I the deciding one?
5: No.
4: Oh, okay. Well, I don't want to be too heartbreaking here. I agree with Jordan a lot on the Danzig. I think that song could have been 2 minutes long, and it would have been possibly better. A lot of work to do, and definitely the vocals need work. I have to say go. I'm sorry, guys.
1: All right. Now we're at five goes and four stays. Johnny is the online at HeidiandFrank.com changing. It was 30% to 70%.
5: Well, I don't want to be the toxic one, but yes, it's the same. Yeah, it's well, we're sitting at 39% right now. Stay versus a 61%
3: go.
5: People are going to HeidiandFrank.com and voting.
1: All right, Andrew, I'm going to give you several names to choose from because right now you're sitting on five goes and four stays. So if you get one more go, it's official. It's completely over. You got to head down to the Santa Monica Pier and throw all your instruments in the ocean. So you got Lou, you got Alex, you got Jim, you got someone named Guitar.
2: Prove it.
1: And a Carlos. So who do you want to go with?
6: I'm curious about the guitar.
1: Hello, Guitar.
7: Hey, that's
3: what's
7: great.
3: Up, G?
7: It's Guitar George.
1: Oh, Guitar George.
6: He loves the chords.
1: They call him that because he always wears a G string when he calls it.
2: Same.
7: You guys are killing me this morning. I love that these guys are just putting themselves out there. And as a guitar player, it was very hard to listen to. It was very difficult. But I'm going to be positive, and I'm going to definitely let them keep trying, man. So it's a stay for me. That's sure.
1: Now, all right. Thank you, Guitar George. We're at five stays, five goes. All right, I'm going to give you the names again of the possible, the fate rides in this one person's hand. If it's a go, it's over. If it's a stay, well, we'll hear that second song minus 2 minutes and 30 seconds.
3: Which is fine, because with your songs, we'll still hear 7 minutes.
1: Yes. All right. We're running out of time.
3: Oh, no.
2: Yes, we okay.
1: So let's get to it. Lou, Juan, Alex, Jim, or Carlos? Who do you want to go with?
6: I will go with Alex.
1: Going with Alex. Alex?
8: Hey, how's it going, Frank?
1: It's all on your shoulders. Big Love is in your hands.
2: No.
1: Oh, yeah.
2: No.
1: Gross.
2: Whoa. Come on.
3: So, you're the toxic one.
1: Yeah. So is it going to be a stay or a go?
8: Oh, I'm just going to rip the band-aid right off. It's a go.
1: Oh!
8: Stevie King, any chance on those Fuerza Regida tickets or what?
1: Oh, I'm all out of those.
3: They went quick.
8: Oh, man.
1: Sorry, man.
8: Okay.
1: Thank you.
8: Don't worry.
1: It was a go. So, yeah, so we won't hear any of that second song at all. but thank you so much, Andrew, for putting it out there and sending in your music. I think, you just need to go... just practice more, I guess.
3: Need a producer,
1: Tighten it up. Get a producer. Maybe Chuck could still be in the band with the guitar, but maybe the lead vocals aren't his gig. You know what I mean? Like, maybe look for somebody else to be the singer. You know? Any final thoughts?
9: I didn't mind his voice. I think he could use some help on it, though.
10: I think enough has been said. Yeah.
1: Emo, you haven't chimed in. What do you think?
11: What you said. I would say we've had some bands that have been so bad, so way, way, way worse that have gone through, that have gotten all.
1: So that should make you feel good.
11: So
1: we've had worse bands actually make it through a step.
11: No, and that's why I was actually very surprised because
1: that they didn't make it.
11: Yeah.
1: Yeah. Heidi, final thought.
3: I said, the musicianship, good. Get a producer, and I'm not nuts about his his vocal style. I'm not saying his voice. I'm saying I don't like this. I don't like the last saying.
1: Well, you can keep voting online at HeidiandFrank.com. And I appreciate Andrew and Chuck and Josiah for putting their balls out there like that.
3: Absolutely.
1: So if you're sitting there and you have a band and you're judging these guys and saying these guys suck, but then you don't have you haven't submitted to Stay or Go, well then go to HeidiandFrank.com. You can see how you can submit your band and put it out there like these guys did. Andrew, thank you so much for being a good sport. And good luck with everything. I'll see you out there at the theme park. Here. Oh, man.
0: Santa Monica Pier.
1: Oh, man. It's got to head down to Santa Monica Pier. It's in the fine print. No one ever reads that. Yeah, Eric, you were very uncomfortable during that entire segment.
0: I hate doing that.
1: I know you. I know. As far as being a musician, and then you got to criticize other musicians when they're just trying to put their art out there, it's going to be tough. Mm-hmm. To have zero musical skills, it's way easier.
3: That is true.
1: Right. Mm-hmm.
3: No, not one piece of talent musically at all.
1: Yeah.
3: I wish I did. I'm so envious of anybody who can sing or play a musical instrument.
0: Except those guys.
3: Yeah, I wish they could. True. But yeah, so when you don't have any, it's almost easier because you're like, well, whatever. But then it's also hard because I go, well, what do I know? They're doing something I can't do. Or at least doing something. I'm doing nothing.
12: Doing
3: literally nothing.
12: You know. You can hear it.
1: Yeah, Eric Robach is fantastic. Was it Emo or Jordan who introduced us to you?
11: Emo. Oh. Sorry, Jordan. Oh.
3: Give her flowers.
11: I've been seeing his band since like 2015.
13: We love an Emo.
1: I think he's been to your Stranger Things parties too, right?
11: Well, he was invited, but he got sick the day of. He was supposed to be Steve. He was going to be Steve.
1: He'd be a perfect Steve.
11: I know, I already know Matt.
0: I purposely didn't get a haircut too, so it was extra big.
11: Oh, I was so mad at you.
0: Hairspray, yeah.
11: And then right after that, we lost our Jonathan and Nancy, and we were supposed to have everybody.
1: Can't imagine why he canceled. I think last time you were on the show, you had released a single with White Lines. Is that the name of the
0: that
1: song?
0: That was one of them. Yeah. The White Line, yeah.
1: Yeah, I like that one.
0: I bet you did.
13: Yeah, I bet you did.
1: Oh, yeah. Takes me back.
13: Yeah, we like that one too.
1: To 5 o'clock
3: yesterday,
1: right before the show started,
13: just moments ago.
3: Some guys have coffee, not Frank Kramer.
13: Little morning coffee.
1: Is that powdered sugar on that donut? But you're going to be out at Pappy and Harriet's on July 25th. You said it's out by Joshua Tree. Like I said, I'd never been out there. Oh. Is it? What kind of venue is this?
0: Wow, dude, it's a mystical, awesome place. It's just
3: there's
0: like
3: a ghost town, like an old timey town nearby. You can go roam around. It's the coolest.
0: Yeah,
3: it's
0: so fun. And the venue itself is so cool. It's like a roadside tavern kind of, but it's got an awesome stage, sound system, barbecue.
3: Frank, it would be your new favorite place. Yeah.
0: I can't believe you haven't been there. You've lived down here for all these years.
11: I'm
0: yeah.
11: shocked.
1: Yeah, never,
0: you got to come down, dude. It's awesome. There. We have a great show, too. Also on the bill is Poor Elijah and the Bluebirds. Mm. Young kids, they just rip. Mm. Eli's a crazy harmonica player. I'm really excited for it. It's going to be fun, especially if anybody else listening hasn't been there either. Opportunity to check it out.
3: It's like a must, yeah.
0: Yeah, Emo's been
1: a lot
0: there.
1: Of bikers.
11: Yeah.
1: A lot of bikers go out
0: bikers,
1: there.
0: Bikers, yeah.
1: Okay.
0: Yeah.
3: There's a lot of everybody. It's just one of those places where you're like, you can wear anything, you can be anything.
1: Have I driven by it and missed it? Like,
3: probably? It's kind of tucked away.
0: It's tucked. You got to go off. It's like Yucca Valley, so it's on the way to Joshua Tree if you're coming from our side.
1: I've been to Joshua Tree.
0: It's Yucca's right before that, and you got to go in about 15 minutes into the mountains, desert, and then you find it there.
3: Yeah.
0: There's a whole pioneer town, like Heidi was saying.
3: Yeah, it's so
0: cowboy
3: cool.
0: town, and
3: You would love it.
1: And the stage is outside, I'm presuming.
0: They do have a stage outside. We're playing inside.
1: Oh, okay.
0: Yeah, the stage inside is rad, though. It's really cool.
1: Do they serve food?
0: They got hot dogs and steak.
14: They got some of the best Santa Maria style tri-tip that you can
13: they
14: get.
13: They do. That man knows game over there, dude.
0: Yeah, Frank, catfish sandwich.
1: My God. Am I the only one who has experienced this place?
14: You really need to. For a guy who
3: Frank,
14: loves
3: it's one of those places where Emo probably knows, but it's one of those places where like Paul McCartney will just be like, I don't even want to talk about it, though,
11: because I have a bad story with that. Paul McCartney was playing there the day before Desert Trip Festival happened, so my friend and I, we drive there. They're letting 300 people in. we were number 150 and 151. It's a, I'm going to be able to say, I'll let these guys have some time.
3: I'm sorry.
11: We ended up getting cut. All the people that were early to that show got cut by 500 people because they brought their line over. It was madness. So we got cut by 500 people, so we did not get in. But if you were at that show, you're a cutter, by the way.
1: 500 people showed up and cut in line.
11: No, it's a long story. They were walking our line over. We were the early line. We weren't lined.
1: Can we go back to talk about hopscotch? And the hopscotch. I'm so confused about
11: the
1: hopscotch.
11: Late line before, they were supposed to be walked over, and as they started saw us starting to be walked over by security, they start sprinting, but they were actually closer, so they got there before all of us, all the early people. Mm. Yay!
3: I know. So I kind of sorry brought it up, Emo. I know it's a scab that you're going to pick.
11: But I do love Pappies.
3: Yes.
11: They need better security.
1: They need better security and organization.
11: Yes.
15: If only they had somebody from one of those theme parks.
3: One of those theme parks.
9: Andrew's not busy. He's, yeah.
15: We got a job for him.
1: I don't think he's going to take our calls. If we like, hey Andrew, want to do us a favor?
15: Fair. Fair. Yeah.
1: So obviously it's a good size place if it's got 500 people cutting in front of 300 people.
11: Well, they were only letting 300 people in.
1: Does it hold 300? I mean, how many does it hold?
15: About
1: 300 people?
15: Yeah,
1: it sounds like a good time. I gotta head out there. So, July 25th, they're going to be out there. Eric Roebuck is going to be playing Pappy and Harriet's July 25th. So get your tickets. Did you ever put up a link?
5: Yes, there? I did. Yes,
1: HeidiandFrank.com.
5: Yep.
1: Are you guys excited about the big movie opening up this weekend?
0: The Odyssey. Yeah. I'm going to see it after this. Yeah.
1: Oh, did you already have tickets? Because, I mean, they're expecting it to make like $200 million in this first weekend.
0: Yeah, I got a 70 millimeter ticket. Not IMAX, though. Am I blowing it?
1: Well, I thought that was the whole thing. It's like there's only 25 theaters in the United States that can actually, I guess,
0: view it properly.
1: Yeah.
0: Yeah.
1: How it's supposed to be. Like it was shot in all IMAX cameras. Yeah.
5: Yeah.
1: The intended purpose of it. There's only 25 theaters.
5: Uh-huh.
3: Now, is IMAX good like luck. 3D, or now I'm confused as to what IMAX is.
5: It just fills up the entire, like,
3: so it, like, is on room. The walls, too, not just the screen, but it's on the walls,
5: yeah, you're fully
3: too.
5: Immersed in it.
3: That's how I saw Project Hail Mary, fully immersed, and it was amazing. You feel like you're in space. Mm-hmm. So that's probably how you should see it.
1: Yeah, only 25 theaters in the U.S. have The Odyssey in IMAX 70 millimeter.
0: Huh. And a few of them are in L.A.
1: If but. Only there was a word to describe the torturous journey to find one.
3: It would be like, why am I blanking?
0: It took me too long.
1: The Odyssey hits theaters today. And speaking of great works of fiction, did you catch President Trump's speech last night? It's all good. You're looking good, Eric. You've been working out? Taking care of yourself.
0: Yeah.
1: I mean, obviously on stage, you probably don't do a lot of like, you know, jumping around. It's probably not a lot of activity, right?
0: Sure. Yeah. That's not.
1: I mean, well, so
3: he keeps it still.
1: Lenny Kravitz, who's like in his 60s now, and he's like shredded, that he works out in leather pants so he can. That's what he performs in. So he's like, you know, so his movements and stuff, he's like, let me just work out in leather pants.
5: Practicing.
3: Can't wear joggers and then put leather on when you're working, I guess.
1: My workout is getting in my leather pants. Have you ever worn leather pants, Eric?
0: I haven't. No. Not really my thing, but.
1: Not really
0: maybe,
1: your thing?
0: Yeah, should I try?
3: Not Lenny even Kravitz, in the 2000s? Like in the early 2000s? When they were
1: yeah
0: in elementary school for me.
1: Do you know those leather pants that I had, Heidi?
3: Did you have leather pants?
1: Yeah,
3: I had black, maybe I tried to block it.
1: Remember, I had black leather pants and that blue and black like
3: paisley
1: lace like shirt.
3: It is coming back to me.
1: Remember when my wife was trying to dress me gay?
3: Nailed it.
15: Crushed it.
1: She did. Dude,
3: they're not together
1: like,
3: anymore, by the way.
15: That's talent, dude. That's
1: so cool.
15: Talent.
1: Yeah. I'm cool. I'm going to get discovered.
3: Because now he's with a man. Car man. So it worked. That's what you're saying.
5: It worked.
1: It totally worked.
3: Oh, God.
1: Are you a big fan of the movies since you're like waiting for The Odyssey?
0: I love going to the movies, yeah.
1: Because Warner Brothers delayed the release of Batman 2 until 2028.
5: What?
12: Oh, man.
1: And the release of Supergirl 2 until never.
5: Okay.
1: Did you see Supergirl?
0: No, I saw the billboards, but
1: you and everyone else who didn't. I think Johnny saw it and he said it was good, but nobody else liked it. I don't understand why.
5: Mm-hmm. Kids liked it, you know.
0: Yeah, of course.
5: If it gets them into the comics and stuff, then I totally enjoy it. Yeah.
0: No, what I wonder what happened was with Kevin Costner had that trilogy movie coming out, the Western.
3: That's why he quit Yellowstone, because he wanted to work on his trilogy.
0: Yeah, and I saw the first movie, and I loved it in theater, and then they were supposed to release them back-to-back, like all three.
1: And this never happened.
0: And then just never happened, just disappeared, because it didn't do all that well.
1: I think I remember seeing the first one, too. Yeah, and it was cool.
0: It was obviously a setup, but everyone got all upset, and then they just canned it.
3: Hmm.
1: Son of a bitch.
3: They'll probably do like some sort of TV, like a mini series or something. It'll show up somewhere, I'm sure. Yeah. He leaves Yellowstone to go do this.
1: Did you see Obsession? That was that YouTuber who did a movie, horror film. Did you see that one?
0: Yeah.
1: That's going to be available now on Peacock today. So if you didn't go to the theater, it's going to be available on Peacock. It's a horror movie about a guy who wishes that his crush would love him more than anyone in the entire world. So I don't know if it's like, yeah, one wish, and then it's too literal, and now they're obsessed, and now she's a freaky, crazy person.
3: Oh, yeah.
0: Yeah, you've seen the movie, obviously. Yeah.
1: That's exactly. No, it was just really chill. I've seen it. Yeah. And we all live that, where you get that person who's like, Tiff, you ever had like a crazy soccer fan who comes out to all your shows? You got to like make sure that the security.
0: No, not necessarily, but I think there was a plot hole in that movie. I think they should have wished for... I wish she was crazy about me. I think I wish she loves me more than anyone in the world. But if he wished for, I wish she was crazy about me, then it would make a little more sense, right?
1: Because then she's crazy.
0: Yeah, she's out of her mind. But if she loves him more than, you know what I mean?
3: That's a good thing. You're right. Yeah,
0: a little plot hole. But I love the movie. I watched it at my house. You know how they have those... They film them in the theater, and you watch it pirated.
1: Yeah,
0: I pirated it. And this
15: are
0: movie,
15: you recommending that?
0: No, not at all. Because this movie is very like subtle, kind of. The faces change, and the screen's so bad. And I'm like watching. I'm like, whoa, her face looks crazy. But I couldn't tell if it was the movie or the bad pirate.
3: Maybe you really go see it. Like legitimately.
0: I'm due for a Peacock update, I guess.
3: Yeah. See it properly. Yeah.
11: That how happened the director to me in Bali. There was a DVD store that we went to, and we were so confused because there was these little shadows in the movie at the bottom, and we realized halfway through, oh, those were movie attendants in the theater.
1: That was their heads going by. Yeah. Oh my God!
15: Yeah. Let's go to get popcorn.
1: You watching the World Cup at all, Eric?
0: Oh yeah, yeah. Big into that. Yeah.
1: A Saturday we got France and England going for the third place of the World Cup. Then Sunday afternoon, Spain and Argentina. Who do you got?
0: Argentina,
1: yeah. Huh? Yeah. Wow. Mm-hmm.
3: Back to back. Yeah.
1: Back to back.
0: Yeah.
1: World Cups. On Saturday as well, if you're a big fan of the Lifetime Network, that has those Lifetime movies.
3: Eric, don't act like you're not. Stop.
15: He loves them, dude. He's always telling me about them.
3: Yeah.
1: I mean, normally I see a title, I'm like, okay, big deal. It's one of those weird Lifetime movies. And this is also a weird Lifetime movie, but I got to see it. It's called Crowning at the Prom.
3: It can't be called that.
15: There's no way.
1: I'm going to get, that's the title, Crowning at the Prom. Give me the plot, hi.

0: amniotic fluid dumps on the stage.
1: That happened to me, dude.
2: He was the lifetime story of Paul's homecoming.
0: Did you go to prom back in high school?
2: I went to one of them, yeah.
0: What, the junior prom or senior prom?
2: Senior prom. It's the only dance that I really went to, but yeah.
0: Yeah? Did you ask the girl or she asked you?
2: I asked her.
0: Yeah?
2: Yeah.
0: Did you do a promposal? Or you had to do something elaborate?
2: Something
0: or
2: crazy? Just ask her? I don't think so. I think I just asked her. But yeah, it was. She ditched me. I remember that.
0: Oh. So she wasn't your girlfriend?
2: No.
0: So you just asked her to go, and then you got to the prom, you never saw her again?
2: Yeah, I think it had something to do with the edible I took before.
3: Well, that'll do it.
0: What'd you take?
3: That was so cool. Was very the prom
4: did she ditch you, or could you just not find her?
0: you just leaned up in the corner with the coats.
3: He's having a whole conversation with a jacket.
0: How much did you eat? Did you eat a whole brownie, and you're supposed to eat like half a brownie?
2: Oh, yeah, I think it was like a 400 milligram. I didn't like those dances, man. I wasn't really into them, so I think I just wanted to.
0: You
2: not
0: don't
2: really
0: like reality, but using a 400 milligram brownie, it's like, take me out of this place.
4: I want to see God.
0: And God's gonna be like, Jesus Christ, you're high.
4: Get back down there.
0: Yeah. What the hell? So yeah, crowning at the prom is on Saturday at 8 p.m. on Lifetime. That if you're really curious about it.
3: I think we saw it, though.
0: I think, pretty much.
3: We got it.
4: I lived it.
3: We got it.
0: Yeah, you've seen it.
3: Yeah.
0: Really? Did you get anybody pregnant in high school?
4: No.
3: That you know
0: Did
3: of?
0: Anybody get pregnant in high school, and then all of a sudden they were gone and had to go to pregnant school?
5: Oh, for sure.
3: For sure.
0: Because you guys all grew up in Southern California?
3: Oh, yeah.
2: I did. Paul, what?
4: No, Texas and D.C. There's a little back and forth.
0: A lot more Texas and Washington, D.C.
4: Yeah, the extremes, you know.
0: Yeah, so why the back and forth family?
4: Yeah.
0: Separated?
4: No. My dad likes to move around and do different jobs, and we tag along, you know.
0: What, does he aspire or something?
4: Yes.
0: Oh, wow.
4: Calm down, brother. Calm down.
0: It's Paul Bond.
4: Yeah. That's why I look like this, dude. I can just stick out anywhere.
3: Right, yeah.
0: Got to blend in.
4: I'm not doing that.
0: So your parents weren't divorced. Your dad just liked to go back and forth between Texas and D.C.?
4: Yep. Yeah. Everywhere else, too.
3: Oh, damn. There was something fishy going on there. He's like, we got guys, pack up. You can take one thing.
4: Guys, we're
3: going
4: to need to leave tonight.
3: We got
4: to
3: leave tonight.
4: No worries, no problems, but it is time to go.
0: My other kids have found me.
3: Don't get freaked out, but we have to go.
4: Put your phones in the bag, dude. I'm going to need you.
3: One toy. Let's go. Yeah. We don't have room.
4: You can bring one dog.
3: Yeah.
0: And some other music news for you before we get out of here. The final Soundgarden album should be out next year. We're putting out another album. 95-year-old William Shatner is going to perform selections from his upcoming metal album at Riot Fest in Chicago.
4: What?
5: I saw that headline.
3: Ooh, weird awesome. Sentence.
0: Did you see like his crazy, like what is there?
2: The writer.
0: The writer? Did you see it?
5: No.
3: What is it?
0: They have to change the name of a boat that runs the river in Chicago to William Shatner.
5: Nice.
0: And he also wants to be able to sing Take Me Out of the Ball Game at the Cubs game.
2: That was my favorite one, yeah.
0: For him to be able to play Riot Fest, and then there was something else.
2: Flamethrowers.
3: You're William Shatner. You can ask for all that stuff. Why not?
0: He wanted his green room or wherever he's going to be to call it like the Shatner Shag Shack.
2: This is crazy.
0: Are you looking up his writer?
5: I'm trying to find
0: it. Oh my God, I can probably find it.
5: What a legend.
0: I am looking forward to that. But
2: yeah, send it to me too so I can give that to Pappy.
3: Just take out certain things.
0: Do you have things like that when you're going to go places?
2: The writer?
0: Yeah, I mean.
3: What do you like to drink?
2: We're at a level where we can't really ask to change to get a Shag Shack. But
3: not yet. No,
2: we just go for the basics, you know. Maybe a charcuterie board or something like that.
3: a little protein platter there.
2: Really
3: some Waterloo.
2: Crazy. Yeah, Waterloo. Not. Uh-huh.
0: It could be any old random charcuterie board, or you actually have specific cheeses.
2: No, it could be a deli tray. Really, a deli tray. That's when it's we're on the up and up though. We're working our way to charcuterie.
3: They get a couple boxes of Lunchables, and that's what.
2: That's where we're at now. That's where we're. Yeah.
4: Usually just loose. Meat.
3: Yeah. You just pour it in your hand. You're like, oh, we got to get out there, guys.

0: Starving.
1: But isn't loose meat like a sloppy Joe?
0: Yeah, but a sloppy Joe has like sauce. Loose meat
1: I thought it was like slices of like turkey, like deli meat is a loose meat sandwich, but loose meat is like a sloppy Joe. That's why it keeps falling out the side.
2: You're just putting this together now, or
1: I always thought oh, give me some loose meat. There's like a piece of ham. It's all loose on there.
0: No, it's loose meat.
3: That's controlled meat. That's
0: controlled. It's spiral cut though, baby.
1: But why don't we put sloppy Joes in hot dog buns and make a sloppy tacos?
0: Well, that's like a Wiener Schnitzel.
3: Smart.
4: Man's
1: I was going to have a food truck. Sloppy taco food trucks showing up. People would run out of their houses.
0: I hope they never ask me to be their spokesperson. I would be a fan.
1: Did you find the writer?
5: Sloppy Jills. Yeah, I did. Yeah. This is even better than I was anticipating. I mean, aside from everything we already mentioned, he needs fire breathers on stage during his performance. Yeah. A video intro created by Guar. Shatner artist golf cart replaced with the DeLorean. From Back to the Future, he actually wants the prop car from. He needs 4 feet of Polish sausage and a bowl of sauerkraut. 8 pallets of Faygo, not to be shared with Insane Clown Posse, who's on the bill with him. What else? A Montreal Canadiens hockey sweater signed by John Stamos.
0: I feel like some of this he's just testing them to see if they're reading.
1: One pair of white socks and one pair of underwear. So at least he's,
5: practical.
1: Yeah, he's practical with it.
0: Wow. That
1: looks like a hell of a show.
5: That is fantastic.
1: But we want to see a hell of a show. Eric Robuck's going to be playing Pappy and Harriet's on July 25th. So go get your tickets at HeidiandFrank.com. We'll have a link to get his tickets. Yep. So go check that out. And if you've never been out there, apparently it's a fine establishment.
0: It'll be your new favorite place, Frank. I promise.
1: I know. I got to make it out there. So, but thank you, Eric, for coming in and hanging out with us. And we do have to apologize now to those we have offended today and then get the hell out.
5: I do want to give a plug because Eric and the band came in. Well, as you're going to apologize over Eric's a song off your new EP, which came out in March.
1: There's a new song.
2: We came out with like 4 songs this year.
1: Let's just play that now and then we'll apologize after it.
5: Okay. I was listening to it. I like this one the most for me. Let Me Know off your new EP, Southbound. Sure. New Eric Robuck.

0: It's Eric Roebuck right there.
1: I say go. Yeah. Go to Pappy and Harriet's.
2: Whoa.
0: R-O-E-B-U-C-K.
1: I love it.
0: Eric
1: Roebuck. So good. Hey, love you guys.
0: That is good stuff. Yeah. Did you hear that I was playing the beer can in there?
3: Yeah, they said he had
4: right on time,
3: musical talent.
0: I do have a weird talent being able to crack
1: beers. Wait, are you the new percussionist now in the band?
5: So jump on in, dude.
6: Join me.
0: You need me to show up at Pappy's July 23rd. I can enter the
1: he
0: band.
1: Can play the can.
3: Even after it's cracked.
6: Enter
3: still,
6: the
3: you
6: band,
3: still get
6: dude?
3: Some music out of it. I like that.
0: Still like throughout the song is a little...
6: percussionist.
1: Yeah.
0: I'm a percussionist.
1: Oh my God.
3: Brainiac over here.
0: You can keep the check. You earned it finally.
1: Blind squirrel finds a nut every once in a while. Not to worry.
0: Yeah, out at Pappy and Harriet's, go to HeidiandFrank.com, get tickets, go see Eric Roebuck.
1: Hell yeah.
0: What I understand, what I'm picturing Pappy and Harriet's to be, is like, and then to hear Eric Roebuck's music is like, it's the perfect combo of the scene of what you want.
1: No better band.
0: Yeah.
4: No.
0: It's like the ultimate. In music and destination. So,
1: what a combo.
0: Thanks again. Go. Thanks again for coming in. But we do have to apologize to those we have offended and get the hell out of here.
1: There's a few Brad Williams, train conductors, Taco Bell, and all you cannibals listening. Gross.
0: Canada, the Blue Angels, Gladstones, and the Homeless.
1: Tree Doctors, Louis Armstrong, Hopscotch, and Cats in Pajamas.
0: Hairy Croissants, Bread Slicers, Clams, and Dead Dogs.
1: Trombonist, anybody who wears leather pants, Harry Carey, and Pappy and Harriet's. Go immediately.
0: Stay or Go Band, Big Love, Eric Roebuck, Charlie Daniels, and The Devil. 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

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Yeah!

0: 95.5 KLOS and Stu at This Day in Classic Rock. And on this day in 1993, Guns N' Roses appeared at River Plate Stadium in Buenos Aires, Argentina, playing to 80,000 people for the final show of their Use Your Illusion tour. One highlight of the night was Cozy Powell sitting in on drums along with Matt Sorum, who was dressed as a Domino's pizza delivery boy. So keep your options open, I guess. 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
3: 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Roger Daltrey.

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We are negotiating. 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
2: 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And on this day in 2004, half of the 4,500 people crammed into the Aladdin Resort and Casino in Las Vegas walked out on Linda Ronstadt after she dedicated a musical encore to filmmaker Michael Moore and urged the crowd to see Fahrenheit 9/11, his film. I guess they'd already seen it.
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1: When we would start to do an album, we'd just move in together up at the top of Laurel Canyon. 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

ancient KLOS workforce. 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

0: 95.5 KLOS and Stu at This Day in Classic Rock. And on this day in 1993, Guns N' Roses appeared at River Plate Stadium in Buenos Aires, Argentina, playing to 80,000 people for the final show of their Use Your Illusion tour. One highlight of the night was Cozy Powell sitting in on drums along with Matt Sorum, who was dressed as a Domino's pizza delivery boy. So keep your options open, I guess.
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0: 95.5 KLOS and Stu at This Day in Classic Rock. And on this day in 2004, half of the 4,500 people crammed into the Aladdin Resort and Casino in Las Vegas walked out on Linda Ronstadt after she dedicated a musical encore to filmmaker Michael Moore and urged the crowd to see Fahrenheit 9/11, his film. I guess they'd already seen it.
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3: 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We all know the Big Beautiful Game is on right now, which gives us a chance to hang with friends and get a little crazy, right? 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

0: Heidi and Frank.
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2: 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It's been recalled in 7 states. Possible fecal contamination.
1: Oh. They put the butt in butter.
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1: And that includes West Hollywood. West Hollywood absolutely rocks.

0: Now, another ingredient in the whole
1: Nick Carter
0: story is drugs.
1: Nick Carter.
0: If you can't tell that from the music, then you can tell it from
1: Afternoons on KLOS.

0: the edibles just kicked in. Thank God it's Friday. Maybe nobody will notice that I'm high.
1: Was that out loud?

0: always like to imagine Paige and Plant sitting around all coked up like, I don't know, we've ripped off all the American blues black men. Who can we rip off now? Oh, let's give the Jamaicans a lock, shall we? Can we rip them off? They wouldn't know, would they? All right, I've said it before, I'm going to say it again. Jamaica. If you come across anybody who pronounces it Deer Mocker or Deer Maker, you are allowed to punch them in the face. No, you are required to punch them in the face. Here's the thing. It could be worse. Jimmy Page could summon the ghost of Aleister Crowley to come back from the grave specifically to punch you in the face. So you're getting off easy. Good afternoon, LAOCIE, and whoever else is listening, lurking at 955KLOS.com. Nick Carter checking in. Thank your personal, non-denominational celestial deity. It is Friday. Let us set the intention for the day.
1: Oh, man, I think the edibles just kicked in.
0: Uh-oh, that's the wrong intention. This is the one I meant.
2: Have a good time all the time. That's my philosophy.
0: Although that was a good break about the edibles kicking in. All right, listen. 1 hour, 20 minutes from now, I'm going to hook you up. Splash Central, Hurricane Harbor, Los Angeles. Get a family four-pack of tickets to cool off this summer at Hurricane Harbor. All that begins after this.
3: 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And on this day in 1993, Guns N' Roses appeared at River Plate Stadium in Buenos Aires, Argentina, playing to 80,000 people for the final show of their Use Your Illusion tour. One highlight of the night was Cozy Powell sitting in on drums along with Matt Sorum, who was dressed as a Domino's Pizza delivery boy. So keep your options open, I guess.
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0: Do you have a complaint department?
1: Nick Carter. 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
0: I don't think he's funny at all.
1: Nick Carter.
0: He ought to go back to New York.
1: Nick Carter.
0: He sucks.
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2: He's an idiot. The world.

July 17th, according to my calendar, filled with days of arbitrary celebration. Today is apparently National Tattoo Day. All right. Amazingly enough, it might shock you to find I have no tattoos. I haven't finished coming up with the appropriate design for my tramp stamp yet, so... What? I thought about getting the KLOS logo, but I don't know how permanent this job's going to be.

and much like you, I wake up with two things on my mind. A, is today the day that Limu Emu finally pecked Doug's eyes out? But more importantly, is today the day that I'm going to pick up a four-pack of tickets to Hurricane Harbor, Los Angeles? I can do something about one of them. The other one, I have to leave in the hands of fate. 440, family four-pack, Hurricane Harbor for you from 95.5 KLOS.

0: And Frank.
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2: 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It's only anal breathing. Who needs a mint?
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I think it goes without saying that anybody who didn't do the doo-doo-doo-doo-doo-doo-doo-doo-doo-doo, we're no longer friends. Or worse yet, I will send Mike Tyson to straighten you out, and you don't want that. 95.5 KLOS, Nick Carter hanging out, and don't forget, 440, which is barely a half hour from now, I got another four-pack of Hurricane Harbor Los Angeles tickets for you. 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

0: Only band that matters, if you ask me, the Mighty Clash, 95.5 KLOS. What's going on, man? You know, summertime is when, the blood need is huge. And the KLOS blood drive returns soon for the 45th year. Gotta get in there. I gave blood last year. They took my blood. It hissed at them, but they still took it. I'll not have you boo my blood, by the way. All right. Anyway, while they last, you're going to receive the highly collectible, highly prized KLOS Blood Drive t-shirt. Put it on your calendar, by the way. All right. Anyway, while they last, you're going to receive the highly collectible, highly prized KLOS Blood Drive t-shirt. Put it on your calendar. Give us a pint. July 27th through August 1st. Okay? I mean, this is really important stuff. 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
1: 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And on this day in 2004, half of the 4,500 people crammed into the Aladdin Resort and Casino in Las Vegas walked out on Linda Ronstadt after she dedicated a musical encore to filmmaker Michael Moore and urged the crowd to see Fahrenheit 9/11, his film. I guess they'd already seen it.
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Greg B. Harrell showed me this LA radio message board. And this one guy was just like, that new afternoon guy on KLOS thinks he's funny. He is not. These ratings say otherwise, sir. It's always the ants that want to tell the bees

summertime. Just you and the kids trapped in the house together. Like it's an Edgar Allan Poe novel. Hey, you made them. All right. Let me see what I could do to sort of alleviate the stress. Got a family four-pack of tickets for you to cool off this summer at Hurricane Harbor, Los Angeles, Southern California's most thrilling water park. At least one day, you could take them. They got something to do. They'll probably be wasted, just wiped out on the way home in the car. You won't hear from them until the next day. So, caller number 95 right now, 818-955-KLOS. Good luck.

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1: Hello.
0: Hello, who's this?
1: Hello, this is Richard.
0: Richard, where are you, man?
1: I'm on the 91 freeway going to the Angels game.
0: Oh, really? So what's up? Do you have kids?
1: Yeah, I have kids. I have two.
0: How old?
1: 25 and 23.
0: Oh, man. They're not kids. Those are adults.
1: I know. One of them's in, what's she doing? Cal Fire and training. And this water park would be good to cool her down.
0: You don't have kids. You have freeloading adults that live with you. All right, man. Here's what I got. I got a family four-pack of tickets to cool off this summer at Hurricane Harbor, Los Angeles. Southern California's most thrilling water park for you, my man.
1: Well, great. That'd be great.
0: Yeah, it would be great. You know what? Again, you guys are greedy with the adult kids. What are you doing? Leave this for the folks with kids that are trying to escape. The ones they can't get away from because they're young and live with them, all right? 5 o'clock funnies are next. Frazier Smith will be through. He will hopefully entertain you. Because, you know, I do my best. 5 o'clock funnies next at 95.5 KLOS.

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0: Now, the 5 o'clock funnies are back. 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
2: Hey, we're getting ready for Sunday night. 9 p.m. is my show, Off the Record. I'm just before Frazier Smith. You know what I am? I'm like that guy in the Olympics on the bike, hoping to get into the jet stream of the guy in front of me.
3: All I know is I have to dig out from that lead-in. Every week, man. I mean, look, but Nick, you're an Olympic hopeful. We all know that. And your expertise was discus, because back in the vinyl days, I understand you used to practice by tossing records around the studio, which is why you didn't make the team or the station. Let's face it, you're good, Nick, but you're no bestsellings.
4: I'm very grateful for my mom. She raised me and my two older sisters, who I'm very close with. I met them through my mom in the late 80s. And we've remained close. My mom's cool. She absolutely loves the Olympics. She's obsessed. Huge O-head, her words. She's also a pretty big fan of me. You know, she won't stop texting. And